0: teenagers are thinking a lot about God. Here's correspondent Michael Harrington.
1: A new poll from the Barna Group finds that American adolescents between the ages of 13 and 18 are wondering if God exists. 57% say they feel pressure to get an answer to that question. The survey also reveals that 57% of teens feel pressure to try and figure out if God loves them. Christian leaders say numbers like this make it clear that the country's young people form one of the most important mission fields available to believers today. Michael Harrington reporting.
0: Evangelical Christians continue to be one of the president's key constituencies. Now, an AP poll finds two-thirds of white born-again Protestants approve of Mr. Trump's overall performance, and the president winning the support of about 80% of white evangelical Christian voters in both 2020 and 2024. This is SRN News. A 900-pound capsule has been sealed shut and shipped to Philadelphia, where it will be buried next month.
2: The 2016 law creating the Nonpartisan America 250 Commission mandated creation of a time capsule to be buried on July 4th, 2026, and opened 250 years later. The capsule was built with careful attention paid to making sure it will be watertight and airtight. It includes submissions from the three branches of the federal government, all 50 states, the five U.S. territories, and the District of Columbia. Rich Thomason, Washington.
0: As he had promised over the weekend, Prime Minister Keir Starmer says Britain is now making big changes when it comes to minors and the Internet. The government there in London will ban kids under the age of 16 from using social media apps like TikTok and YouTube. More details, srnnews.com.
3: Hello, this is David Snyder, President of Baptist International Missions Incorporated, welcoming you to today's broadcast of Moments for Missions under the direction of our Vice President, Dr. J.B. Godfrey.
4: Well, for several days now, I told you about my friends who graduated to glory. And I rejoice in having known all of them, but I'm not going to do that today. I want to share with you news from Franklin Booth and his wife Brenda and family down in Panama. And Brother Franklin says, it's great to be able to express what the Lord has been doing here in his ministry over the last couple of months. Just yesterday, Brenda and I celebrated 26 years of ministry here in Panama. Wow. How time flies when you're having fun. To God be all the glory. And talk about fun. Back in May, they celebrated their 30th wedding anniversary here in Panama. And they praised the Lord for these wonderful years together, the years that God has given them. Well, in February, we were able to baptize Johan, whose mom and dad and sisters were baptized back in November. And the Lord is good. The last day of February, we saw the closure of our annual Vacation Bible School clubs. The Lord blessed uniquely this year in that we were able to distribute Samaritan boxes to all the children. Each day, we ministered to an average of 214 children. We had over 200 visitors and 142 attendants on graduation day. And the Trinity Baptist Church had a record-breaking attendance of 86. And then an additional blessing was having our long-time supporting pastor, Terry Angel, and his wife, Joyce, with us. What a great time we had together, fellowshipping, serving the Lord with them. Now, praise the Lord, we have fruit that remains from the Vacation Bible Clubs. A young boy named Juan Carlos, 11 years old, who accepted Christ during the clubs, started coming faithfully, and he loves it, especially since we have a church wheelchair that he can use. And he doesn't have one at home, by the way. It would be a blessing if someone would consider helping with that. Another group of four siblings from another family have been coming faithfully to our church as well. Praise the Lord for Adelis and Milan and Andres and Andrea Cordoba, as they continue to attend faithfully. Well, then again, back in March, we saw our school start back, which means three of our young adults returned to their second year classes in the Bible Institute. And we're thankful for young people who want to prepare to serve him full time. Once again, thank you for your love and your prayers and your finances as we continue to labor for souls in Panama. Now, this letter makes me mindful of what we are all about here at BMI. Missionaries go and they stay. Aren't you happy when you hear about families that have gone to the field? And in the case of the Booth family, 26 years of ministry there and been married 30 years. And most of their married life serving the Lord on the mission field. And then when they go there and they win people to Christ and they baptize them and they encourage them and they train them and they do it again. And what a life that is. And boy, we wish, and not only do we wish, but we pray here all the time that God would call more laborers into the harvest fields around the world. And I think it would be appropriate to pray, God, call more missionaries like the Booth family who have given their lives to go down to the country of Panama and see a work built for God.
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1: With SRN News, I'm Jason Walker. Authorities now say the owners of Santo Domingo nightclub will stand trial for involuntary manslaughter after that roof collapse killed 236 people last year. A judge ruling that Antonio and Maribel Espaulet, owners of the club, could face up to 2 years in prison if found guilty. The collapse in April of 25 shocked the Dominican Republic. Firefighters and police working for days to rescue several survivors. The G7 summit underway in France. President Trump and world leaders talking about a wide array of issues. In the meantime, the initial agreement between the United States and Iran to extend the ceasefire inching toward a formal signing. And that's despite questions over the fate of Tehran's nuclear program. California Governor Gavin Newsom is responding to investigations he says are being led by President Trump.
2: Newsom is accusing the Trump administration of targeting him for political purposes as he weighs a presidential bid. Newsom says in a video posted on X that in recent days, federal agents have knocked on the doors of his friends and former employees and have asked for records. In the video, Newsom tells his wife that he loves her.
3: You have not earned a single one of the indignities that he's trying to inflict on you and our children.
2: Newsom also has a message for President Donald Trump.
3: Mr. President, come after me. I'm not going anywhere, and the country is watching.
2: I'm Lisa Dwyer.
1: Plane crash in California.
4: A B-52 bomber crashed shortly after takeoff at Edwards Air Force Base Monday in Southern California's Mojave Desert. Military officials said a huge plume of smoke was coming from the scene. The military aircraft, a Boeing B-52 Stratofortress, is a long-range bomber that usually carries a crew of five.
1: Eight people on board. There were no survivors. SRN News. Teenagers are thinking a lot about God. Here's correspondent Michael Harrington.
5: A new poll from the Barna Group finds that American adolescents between the ages of 13 and 18 are wondering if God exists. 57% say they feel pressure to get an answer to that question. The survey also reveals that 57% of teens feel pressure to try and figure out if God loves them. Christian leaders say numbers like this make it clear that the country's young people form one of the most important mission fields available to believers today. Michael Harrington reporting.
1: Evangelical Christians continue to be one of the president's key constituencies. Now, an AP poll finds two-thirds of white born-again Protestants approve of Mr. Trump's overall performance, and the president winning the support of about 80% of white evangelical Christian voters in both 2020 and 24. This is SRN News. A 900-pound capsule has been sealed shut and shipped to Philadelphia, where it will be buried next month.
6: The 2016 law creating the Nonpartisan America 250 Commission mandated creation of a time capsule to be buried on July 4, 2026, and opened 250 years later. The capsule was built with careful attention paid to making sure it will be watertight and airtight. It includes submissions from the three branches of the federal government, all 50 states, the five U.S. territories, and the District of Columbia. Rich Thomason, Washington.
1: As he had promised over the weekend, Prime Minister Keir Starmer says Britain is now making big changes when it comes to minors and the Internet. The government there in London will ban kids under the age of 16 from using social media apps like TikTok and YouTube. More details, srnnews.com.

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0: And in the winter,
1: it's too cold.
0: But in the springtime, when the weather's just right,
1: we have somewhere else to go.
0: Well, it's
1: up to the mountains, or
0: down to the beach,
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0: Well, the church benches are just too hard.
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0: And you know how nervous you get when you're sitting in that great big crowd. Why, the doctor told you.
2: Now, you better watch those crowds. They'll set you back.
0: But you go to that baseball game because...
1: It helps you to relax.

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1: And a backache Sunday night.
0: But by work time Monday morning...
1: You know, I'm feeling quite all right.
0: Why, one of the children has a cold.
1: Pneumonia, do you suppose? Why, I think the whole family needs to stay at home to blow that poor kid's nose.

The Bible says in John 3:16, "For God so loved the world that he gave his only begotten Son." God loved the world, the whole world. 6.2 billion people on the face of the earth. Part of that world is China. Part of that world is Africa. David Livingstone, a missionary in Africa, after many years of service and sacrifice, went to heaven. After going to heaven, his heart was removed and buried in Africa. Much like David Livingstone, God has broken my heart for China. 20% of the world's population lives in China. The last known missionary that was there as a full-time missionary was in 1947. It has been over 50 years since there's been a gospel-preaching missionary in China. It is important, so important, that we reach this country with the gospel of the Lord Jesus Christ.

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1: With SRN News, I'm Jason Walker. Authorities now say the owners of Santo Domingo nightclub will stand trial for involuntary manslaughter after that roof collapse killed 236 people last year. A judge ruling that Antonio and Maribel Espaulet, owners of the club, could face up to 2 years in prison if found guilty. The collapse in April of 25 shocked the Dominican Republic. Firefighters and police working for days to rescue several survivors. The G7 summit underway in France. President Trump and world leaders talking about a wide array of issues. In the meantime, the initial agreement between the United States and Iran to extend the ceasefire inching toward a formal signing. And that's despite questions over the fate of Tehran's nuclear program. California Governor Gavin Newsom is responding to investigations he says are being led by President Trump.
2: Newsom is accusing the Trump administration of targeting him for political purposes as he weighs a presidential bid. Newsom says in a video posted on X that in recent days, federal agents have knocked on the doors of his friends and former employees and have asked for records. In the video, Newsom tells his wife that he loves her.
3: You have not earned a single one of the indignities that he's trying to inflict on you and our children.
2: Newsom also has a message for President Donald Trump.
3: Mr. President, come after me. I'm not going anywhere, and the country is watching.
2: I'm Lisa Dwyer.
1: Plane crash in California.
4: A B-52 bomber crashed shortly after takeoff at Edwards Air Force Base Monday in Southern California's Mojave Desert. Military officials said a huge plume of smoke was coming from the scene. The military aircraft, a Boeing B-52 Stratofortress, is a long-range bomber that usually carries a crew of five.
1: Eight people on board. There were no survivors. SRN News. Teenagers are thinking a lot about God. Here's correspondent Michael Harrington.
5: A new poll from the Barna Group finds that American adolescents between the ages of 13 and 18 are wondering if God exists. 57% say they feel pressure to get an answer to that question. The survey also reveals that 57% of teens feel pressure to try and figure out if God loves them. Christian leaders say numbers like this make it clear that the country's young people form one of the most important mission fields available to believers today. Michael Harrington reporting.
1: Evangelical Christians continue to be one of the president's key constituencies. Now, an AP poll finds two-thirds of white born-again Protestants approve of Mr. Trump's overall performance, and the president winning the support of about 80% of white evangelical Christian voters in both 2020 and 24. This is SRN News. A 900-pound capsule has been sealed shut and shipped to Philadelphia, where it will be buried next month.
6: The 2016 law creating the Nonpartisan America 250 Commission mandated creation of a time capsule to be buried on July 4, 2026, and opened 250 years later. The capsule was built with careful attention paid to making sure it will be watertight and airtight. It includes submissions from the three branches of the federal government, all 50 states, the five U.S. territories, and the District of Columbia. Rich Thomason, Washington.
1: As he had promised over the weekend, Prime Minister Keir Starmer says Britain is now making big changes when it comes to minors and the Internet. The government there in London will ban kids under the age of 16 from using social media apps like TikTok and YouTube. More details, srnnews.com.
7: Seattle denied free speech in Christian May Day revival event. This is Matt Staver with Freedom's Call. Liberty Council appealed to the Ninth Circuit Court of Appeals against the City of Seattle on behalf of Christian organizers for a grassroots revival event called May Day USA. The city unlawfully denied the May Day organizers a permit to peaceably assemble at a traditional downtown location due to its religious message. Instead, the city steered the event to a park in a predominantly LGBTQ community where violent attacks were made toward the group. The plaintiffs have asked for a permanent injunction restraining the city from continuing its unlawful permitting process that violates the rights to free speech, religious exercise, peaceable assembly, and equal protection, as well as granting them equal access to Seattle's streets and traditional public forum. the city's unconstitutional permitting scheme cannot withstand First Amendment scrutiny. 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
1: With SRN News, I'm Jason Walker. Authorities now say the owners of Santo Domingo nightclub will stand trial for involuntary manslaughter after that roof collapse killed 236 people last year. A judge ruling that Antonio and Maribel Espaulet, owners of the club, could face up to 2 years in prison if found guilty. The collapse in April of 25 shocked the Dominican Republic. Firefighters and police working for days to rescue several survivors. The G7 summit underway in France. President Trump and world leaders talking about a wide array of issues. In the meantime, the initial agreement between the United States and Iran to extend the ceasefire inching toward a formal signing. And that's despite questions over the fate of Tehran's nuclear program. California Governor Gavin Newsom is responding to investigations he says are being led by President Trump.
2: Newsom is accusing the Trump administration of targeting him for political purposes as he weighs a presidential bid. Newsom says in a video posted on X that in recent days, federal agents have knocked on the doors of his friends and former employees and have asked for records. In the video, Newsom tells his wife that he loves her.
3: You have not earned a single one of the indignities that he's trying to inflict on you and our children.
2: Newsom also has a message for President Donald Trump.
3: Mr. President, come after me. I'm not going anywhere, and the country is watching.
2: I'm Lisa Dwyer.
1: Plane crash in California.
4: A B-52 bomber crashed shortly after takeoff at Edwards Air Force Base Monday in Southern California's Mojave Desert. Military officials said a huge plume of smoke was coming from the scene. The military aircraft, a Boeing B-52 Stratofortress, is a long-range bomber that usually carries a crew of five.
1: Eight people on board. There were no survivors. SRN News. Teenagers are thinking a lot about God. Here's correspondent Michael Harrington.
5: A new poll from the Barna Group finds that American adolescents between the ages of 13 and 18 are wondering if God exists. 57% say they feel pressure to get an answer to that question. The survey also reveals that 57% of teens feel pressure to try and figure out if God loves them. Christian leaders say numbers like this make it clear that the country's young people form one of the most important mission fields available to believers today. Michael Harrington reporting.
1: Evangelical Christians continue to be one of the president's key constituencies. Now, an AP poll finds two-thirds of white born-again Protestants approve of Mr. Trump's overall performance, and the president winning the support of about 80% of white evangelical Christian voters in both 2020 and 24. This is SRN News. A 900-pound capsule has been sealed shut and shipped to Philadelphia, where it will be buried next month.
6: The 2016 law creating the Nonpartisan America 250 Commission mandated creation of a time capsule to be buried on July 4, 2026, and opened 250 years later. The capsule was built with careful attention paid to making sure it will be watertight and airtight. It includes submissions from the three branches of the federal government, all 50 states, the five U.S. territories, and the District of Columbia. Rich Thomason, Washington.
1: As he had promised over the weekend, Prime Minister Keir Starmer says Britain is now making big changes when it comes to minors and the Internet. The government there in London will ban kids under the age of 16 from using social media apps like TikTok and YouTube. More details, srnnews.com.

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1: With SRN News, I'm Jason Walker. Authorities now say the owners of Santo Domingo nightclub will stand trial for involuntary manslaughter after that roof collapse killed 236 people last year. A judge ruling that Antonio and Maribel Espaulet, owners of the club, could face up to 2 years in prison if found guilty. The collapse in April of 25 shocked the Dominican Republic. Firefighters and police working for days to rescue several survivors. The G7 summit underway in France. President Trump and world leaders talking about a wide array of issues. In the meantime, the initial agreement between the United States and Iran to extend the ceasefire inching toward a formal signing. And that's despite questions over the fate of Tehran's nuclear program. California Governor Gavin Newsom is responding to investigations he says are being led by President Trump.
2: Newsom is accusing the Trump administration of targeting him for political purposes as he weighs a presidential bid. Newsom says in a video posted on X that in recent days, federal agents have knocked on the doors of his friends and former employees and have asked for records. In the video, Newsom tells his wife that he loves her.
3: You have not earned a single one of the indignities that he's trying to inflict on you and our children.
2: Newsom also has a message for President Donald Trump.
3: Mr. President, come after me. I'm not going anywhere, and the country is watching.
2: I'm Lisa Dwyer.
1: Plane crash in California.
4: A B-52 bomber crashed shortly after takeoff at Edwards Air Force Base Monday in Southern California's Mojave Desert. Military officials said a huge plume of smoke was coming from the scene. The military aircraft, a Boeing B-52 Stratofortress, is a long-range bomber that usually carries a crew of five.
1: Eight people on board. There were no survivors. SRN News. Teenagers are thinking a lot about God. Here's correspondent Michael Harrington.
5: A new poll from the Barna Group finds that American adolescents between the ages of 13 and 18 are wondering if God exists. 57% say they feel pressure to get an answer to that question. The survey also reveals that 57% of teens feel pressure to try and figure out if God loves them. Christian leaders say numbers like this make it clear that the country's young people form one of the most important mission fields available to believers today. Michael Harrington reporting.
1: Evangelical Christians continue to be one of the president's key constituencies. Now, an AP poll finds two-thirds of white born-again Protestants approve of Mr. Trump's overall performance, and the president winning the support of about 80% of white evangelical Christian voters in both 2020 and 24. This is SRN News. A 900-pound capsule has been sealed shut and shipped to Philadelphia, where it will be buried next month.
6: The 2016 law creating the Nonpartisan America 250 Commission mandated creation of a time capsule to be buried on July 4th, 2026, and opened 250 years later. The capsule was built with careful attention paid to making sure it will be watertight and airtight. It includes submissions from the three branches of the federal government, all 50 states, the five U.S. territories, and the District of Columbia. Rich Thomason, Washington.
1: As he had promised over the weekend, Prime Minister Keir Starmer says Britain is now making big changes when it comes to minors and the Internet. The government there in London will ban kids under the age of 16 from using social media apps like TikTok and YouTube. More details, srnnews.com.

Believe on the Lord Jesus Christ, and thou shalt be saved. 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
1: With SRN News, I'm Jason Walker. Authorities now say the owners of Santo Domingo nightclub will stand trial for involuntary manslaughter after that roof collapse killed 236 people last year. A judge ruling that Antonio and Maribel Espaulet, owners of the club, could face up to 2 years in prison if found guilty. The collapse in April of 25 shocked the Dominican Republic. Firefighters and police working for days to rescue several survivors. The G7 summit underway in France. President Trump and world leaders talking about a wide array of issues. In the meantime, the initial agreement between the United States and Iran to extend the ceasefire inching toward a formal signing. And that's despite questions over the fate of Tehran's nuclear program. California Governor Gavin Newsom is responding to investigations he says are being led by President Trump.
2: Newsom is accusing the Trump administration of targeting him for political purposes as he weighs a presidential bid. Newsom says in a video posted on X that in recent days, federal agents have knocked on the doors of his friends and former employees and have asked for records. In the video, Newsom tells his wife that he loves her.
3: You have not earned a single one of the indignities that he's trying to inflict on you and our children.
2: Newsom also has a message for President Donald Trump.
3: Mr. President, come after me. I'm not going anywhere, and the country is watching.
2: I'm Lisa Dwyer.
1: Plane crash in California.
4: A B-52 bomber crashed shortly after takeoff at Edwards Air Force Base Monday in Southern California's Mojave Desert. Military officials said a huge plume of smoke was coming from the scene. The military aircraft, a Boeing B-52 Stratofortress, is a long-range bomber that usually carries a crew of five.
1: Eight people on board. There were no survivors. SRN News. Teenagers are thinking a lot about God. Here's correspondent Michael Harrington.
5: A new poll from the Barna Group finds that American adolescents between the ages of 13 and 18 are wondering if God exists. 57% say they feel pressure to get an answer to that question. The survey also reveals that 57% of teens feel pressure to try and figure out if God loves them. Christian leaders say numbers like this make it clear that the country's young people form one of the most important mission fields available to believers today. Michael Harrington reporting.
1: Evangelical Christians continue to be one of the president's key constituencies. Now, an AP poll finds two-thirds of white born-again Protestants approve of Mr. Trump's overall performance, and the president winning the support of about 80% of white evangelical Christian voters in both 2020 and 24. This is SRN News. A 900-pound capsule has been sealed shut and shipped to Philadelphia, where it will be buried next month.
6: The 2016 law creating the Nonpartisan America 250 Commission mandated creation of a time capsule to be buried on July 4th, 2026, and opened 250 years later. The capsule was built with careful attention paid to making sure it will be watertight and airtight. It includes submissions from the three branches of the federal government, all 50 states, the five U.S. territories, and the District of Columbia. Rich Thomason, Washington.
1: As he had promised over the weekend, Prime Minister Keir Starmer says Britain is now making big changes when it comes to minors and the Internet. The government there in London will ban kids under the age of 16 from using social media apps like TikTok and YouTube. More details, srnnews.com.
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1: 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His eyes were blind, the light he could not see.

0: You have your Bible, turn with me, please, to the Gospel of John in the book of Acts. And I'll just give this first. In the book of Acts, the opposition, the religious crowd, raised a question one day after they made a statement. The statement was true. The question was unnecessary, and yet it revealed their emptiness. They said, this man, they're talking about Jesus. They said, this man, they were having a real conference over one man, and that's Jesus, the one whose hands are stretched out still. They were unsaved religious leaders, empty, powerless, unhappy, miserable, filled with opposition to the real thing. They said, this man doeth miracles. Even his opposition, the people who literally hated him, said, this man's doing miracles. And then they looked at each other and said, what are we doing? Nobody answered. There's not any answer there in the book of Acts. We're empty. This man's come to town and he's healed people and helped people and blessed people and fed people, raised the dead, opened blind eyes. This man's doing miracles. What do we? Wouldn't it have been fine if somebody got up and said, I make a motion, Mr. Chairman, that we all put our trust in him and let him save us. I think the quickest way in the world to get out of the misery we're in is just come follow Jesus. I don't care what people say. I don't care what the religious leaders say. I think it's time for us to fall in with him. If he's doing miracles, I'd like to do something. Now I'm going to follow him. But religion never does say that. Religion has a way of blinding the flesh and causing a man to stumble blindly on until it's too late and he's past redemption point. He lives empty and he dies just like he lived. And so they said, this man's doing something about it. You know, it's easy to sit around the church and have our little committee meetings and talk about helping somebody, and I think we ought to do so-and-so, and I think it'd be a fine thing, and so forth, and maybe we could have a little Christmas party for the poor, you know, and we might could get a poor family in. Listen, that ought not be done just during Christmas month. Amen. That ought to be the activity of the church. Amen. And again, I'd like to tell you how sad it was the day the church turned its back on the poor folks. Amen. Jesus said, I came to seek and to save that which was lost. He said, I didn't come to call the righteous, I came to call the sinners. They saw him coming out of a sinner's home one day and said, what are you doing over there? Why, listen, they said he even eats with publicans and sinners. Think of it. Jesus looked up at him with his precious face and maybe some fresh tears and said, why, fellas, the well have no need of a physician, but the sick. He said, I've been over in that home where the sick folks are. He didn't tell him, but he could have told him, and it'd have been the truth. He said, you fellows are a lot sicker than you think you are. You got a malignant cancer on the inside of you. You don't know anything about. But the reason I can't go home with you because you don't want me. You're satisfied with your little silly religion, and you don't want me to go. But these people over there realize they're sick, and they're hungry, and they need help. My subject this morning is this. What are you doing? What are you doing? And then the other question, what have you been doing? You remember in the 11th chapter of the book of Psalms when he said, if the foundations be destroyed, what can the righteous do? I paraphrase that sometime by saying, since the foundations have been destroyed, what have the righteous been doing? Who's to blame? Is it the liquor crowd? No, sir. Is it the gambling crowd? No, sir. Who could be to blame for the foundations being destroyed? And I think it would be superfluous for Brother Roloff to try to argue with you or try to state a case that the foundations are not just shaky, they're gone. I mean, America's foundations are gone. Her social foundation is gone. Her home foundation is gone. Our political foundation is gone. Our foundation of faith in God is gone in America. And Sunday is always a tremendous demonstration of the sinfulness of a lost nation. Stores are open. Boats are running. Folks are hunting. Sunday is the lost day of the week. What are you doing? What have you been doing? In the book of John, it's the last chapter, and it's the last verse of this great believer's book. I wish I could capture your attention. Wonder if all of you can really get awake while I'm preaching this morning. I'm not talking about, it's just so easy to go to church because you're supposed to. After all, I've been going, Mama taught me to go. I wish you'd do something besides go to church this morning. I wish while you sit there and look in the faces of these girls, see, something happened to them. It had to happen to them. When you come into a home with these big cuts across here, which means suicide, when you come in after you've been taking trips on LSD and been locked up on dope and filth, and when you realize that these girls have been saved, now, our church people need a genuine experience with the Lord. It don't make any difference how nice you are or how long you've been a Baptist. That don't mean 2 cents to me. I want to know, have you had a personal intervention from heaven in your soul and you know you've been born again? You boys and girls, you'll never make it. You'll never make it unless you get the word of God. Thy word have I hid in my heart that I might not sin against God. Now then, Jesus said, the writer, which of course every word was written by Jesus, given by him, verse 25, and there are also many other things which Jesus did. He did something. The which, if they should be written, everyone, I suppose that even the world itself could not contain the books that should be written. Amen. Now, folks, this old world would make a large library, wouldn't it? Big as this thing is. And yet he said, I suppose, that if everything Jesus ever did were to be written down, and of course they were so wonderful what he did until you could write a book about anything he did. Of course, the Bible's very plain, just like Mark. Mark said straightway, and they just put it down very briefly. But he said that the world wouldn't hold the books. Here's the majestic and the marvelous thing about it. Jesus didn't live but 3 years in his public ministry. He had that hammer in his hand for a lot of his life at the carpenter's bench there in Nazareth. Hey, he didn't enter his public ministry until he was nearly 30 years old. He didn't perform one miracle until after he was baptized in the River Jordan. And that blessed Holy Spirit as a dove descended upon him. You know the first miracle Jesus ever performed? Somebody said, well, it was the turning the water into wine. No. You know the greatest miracle Jesus ever performed? At least while he was here on earth now. And I've never said this before, but I believe this is the greatest miracle and the most hopeful thing that Jesus ever did was to give the devil a good sound licking. And I'll guarantee you it was the first time the devil ever got licked in his life. Really got licked in his life. He not only met his match, he met one that was more than his match. Jesus didn't ease off to the wilderness trembling. He didn't go by to see a psychiatrist on the way. He didn't get a bottle full of tranquilizers. Thank God, he said, I'll be glad to meet you. Old slow foot, old smutty face. You run over my people throughout the Old Testament, and I want to tell you right now, your doom is sealed. Thank God for a Savior like that. First thing he did when he entered his public ministry was to say, I might as well get this over with now. I might as well let you know who's going to be boss around here. Let me say it lovingly. A lot of you little simple Casper Milk Toast Sunday morning church members, you think you can read the Dallas Morning News or the Houston Chronicle or the Houston Post and lick the devil. Let me tell you something, brother. The devil will just get fat on the Houston Chronicle. And the Post. I'm not criticizing newspaper particularly. I'm just simply saying you can't live with a newspaper. Bible said, Jesus said in that temptation, he said, man cannot live by bread alone, but by every word that proceedeth out of the mouth of God. Last night I went home with the boys and stood there in the dining room, and they listened like boys ought to listen as I gave them the 19th Psalm. The law of the Lord is perfect, converting the soul. Testimony of the Lord is sure, making wise the simple. Yes, the statutes of the Lord are right, rejoicing the heart. Commandments of the Lord are pure, enlightening the eyes. Fear of the Lord is clean, enduring forever. Judgments of the Lord are true and righteous altogether. More to be desired are they than gold, yea, than much fine gold. Sweeter Also than honey in the honeycomb. Moreover, by them is thy servant warned, and by keeping them, or in keeping them, there's great reward. World has no rewards down here. Has old Satan ever come up to you and said, say, I'd like to give you something? Once you look at him, tell him I've already got it all. Got it all when I met Christ. Jesus said, all things are yours. The devil can't give you nothing if you got everything. Did you know it? I tell you, the reason the devil gives a lot of people a lot of things is because they're so empty, he can fill them up. But if you're full and running over, why don't you just ask him, said, take a look around and see where you're going to put your junk. I know you got a truckload of it. Where are you going to put it? Don't you see I'm loaded? Amen? Oh, if God's people just had good sense. I mean, spiritual, sanctified, Bible sense. What a difference it'd be in your life and in your home. Well, he said he's been doing something. 3 years, he did enough to, if they'd written it down in the books, wouldn't been any room for people to live. Just been one big library down here. All these big buildings you see down here, these mammoth buildings you've been building in Houston, they'll soon be done for. You ever wonder what's going to happen to those when this thing's over? Wouldn't it be a sight to fly over Houston when the man of sin gets through with it? I wouldn't want to fly too low. Can you imagine the wreckage of Houston, Texas? Can you imagine those old buildings and the tossing and the tumbling and the being blown off of the map one of these days? Yes, that scares me, no.
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1: With SRN News, I'm Jason Walker. Authorities now say the owners of Santo Domingo nightclub will stand trial for involuntary manslaughter after that roof collapse killed 236 people last year. A judge ruling that Antonio and Maribel Espaulet, owners of the club, could face up to 2 years in prison if found guilty. The collapse in April of 25 shocked the Dominican Republic. Firefighters and police working for days to rescue several survivors. The G7 summit underway in France. President Trump and world leaders talking about a wide array of issues. In the meantime, the initial agreement between the United States and Iran to extend the ceasefire inching toward a formal signing. And that's despite questions over the fate of Tehran's nuclear program. California Governor Gavin Newsom is responding to investigations he says are being led by President Trump.
2: Newsom is accusing the Trump administration of targeting him for political purposes as he weighs a presidential bid. Newsom says in a video posted on X that in recent days, federal agents have knocked on the doors of his friends and former employees and have asked for records. In the video, Newsom tells his wife that he loves her.
3: You have not earned a single one of the indignities that he's trying to inflict on you and our children.
2: Newsom also has a message for President Donald Trump.
3: Mr. President, come after me. I'm not going anywhere, and the country is watching.
2: I'm Lisa Dwyer.
1: Plane crash in California.
4: A B-52 bomber crashed shortly after takeoff at Edwards Air Force Base Monday in Southern California's Mojave Desert. Military officials said a huge plume of smoke was coming from the scene. The military aircraft, a Boeing B-52 Stratofortress, is a long-range bomber that usually carries a crew of five.
1: Eight people on board. There were no survivors. SRN News. Teenagers are thinking a lot about God. Here's correspondent Michael Harrington.
5: A new poll from the Barna Group finds that American adolescents between the ages of 13 and 18 are wondering if God exists. 57% say they feel pressured to get an answer to that question. The survey also reveals that 57% of teens feel pressured to try and figure out if God loves them. Christian leaders say numbers like this make it clear that the country's young people form one of the most important mission fields available to believers today. Michael Harrington reporting.
1: Evangelical Christians continue to be one of the president's key constituencies. Now, an AP poll finds two-thirds of white born-again Protestants approve of Mr. Trump's overall performance, and the president winning the support of about 80% of white evangelical Christian voters in both 2020 and 24. This is SRN News. A 900-pound capsule has been sealed shut and shipped to Philadelphia, where it will be buried next month.
6: The 2016 law creating the Nonpartisan America 250 Commission mandated creation of a time capsule to be buried on July 4, 2026, and opened 250 years later. The capsule was built with careful attention paid to making sure it will be watertight and airtight. It includes submissions from the three branches of the federal government, all 50 states, the five U.S. territories, and the District of Columbia. Rich Thomason, Washington.
1: As he had promised over the weekend, Prime Minister Keir Starmer says Britain is now making big changes when it comes to minors and the Internet. The government there in London will ban kids under the age of 16 from using social media apps like TikTok and YouTube. More details, srnnews.com.

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0: With that familiar theme song, we're reminded it's time once again for the Harvest Time Gospel Broadcast. 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
1: Thank you and greetings, radio friends. What a joy and privilege it is to come to your place of listening and share together with you another Harvest Time broadcast. I praise the Lord for this heaven-bought privilege that our Lord allows us together by the radio and open His Word and study together from the eternal Word of God. I trust that if it's at all possible, you'll take the time out, get your Bible, and study along with us as we open the Word of God together today. We're looking at the most important question that could ever be asked by any person. And that is a question asked by the Philippian jailer in Acts chapter 16, verse number 31, where the Bible said that he said to Paul and Silas, "What must I do to be saved?" And along with that, we're looking at the statement that the Lord Jesus Christ made in John chapter 3, verse number 7, when he said to Nicodemus, "Marvel not that I say unto thee, you must be born again." And of course, the words "born again" and the words "be saved" are used interchangeably in the Word of God. They mean basically the same thing. And these two words describe the only means whereby that you may become a Christian. Salvation is not something you grow into. It's not something you get good enough to be. Salvation is of the Lord. The Word of God said in Titus chapter 3, verse number 5, "It is not of works of righteousness which we have done, but according to His mercy, He saved us." We have our part in responding to God's grace working in our lives. And I pointed out to you these things on the broadcast this week. First of all, in order for a sinner to be saved, there must be revelation. The Spirit of God must reveal to that sinner three or four things. Number one, He must reveal to him that that sinner is a sinner. He's not just a bad person. He's not pretty good. He's not as good as everybody else. He cannot make it in his own merit. He's a sinner, both by birth and by behavior. Number two, the Holy Spirit must reveal to that sinner that he's going to hell and he cannot save himself. So when a sinner understands that he's a sinner, that he's going to hell, that he cannot save himself, then that sinner starts searching for a way to be saved. And when he does, the Holy Spirit reveals to him through the Word of God that Christ died as a substitute for that sinner, that sinner and for all sinners, that sinners might be saved by the marvelous grace of God. So there must be revelation of the Spirit that a man is a sinner, that a man cannot save himself, that a man is going to hell, and that Christ died so he could be saved. Then number two, there must be repentance of sins. That is simply turning from your sin to the Savior to be saved by the grace of God. I said to you, repentance consists of conviction. That is when the Holy Spirit gives us an awareness of our sin. Repentance consists of contrition. That is how you and I respond with a broken attitude toward our sin. And there's confession. We acknowledge our sin. And there's conversion. We abandon our sin and turn from them to serve the living God. Again, I emphasize repentance is a change of mind that produces a change of attitude, that produces a change of action as you study it in the Word of God. So there must be revelation of the Spirit. There must be repentance of sin. And then number three, there must be the responding to the Scriptures. I pointed out on yesterday, the Word of God says to the sinner, "Come." And dear sinner, you will come to Him or you'll go to hell. Jesus said in John chapter 6, verse number 37, "All that the Father giveth me shall come unto me, and he that cometh unto me I will in no wise cast out." And then those sad words of John 5:40, where our Lord said, "You will not come unto me that you might have everlasting life." He said, "Come." Then second, you must respond to the Scripture when it said, "Call." I do not believe God saves anyone that does not ask him to. For whosoever shall call upon the name of the Lord shall be saved. The word of God said in Romans 10:13. And then number three, not only must we be responding to the command of the scripture to come and to call, but there must be responding to the scripture when he said confess. That if thou shalt confess with thy mouth the Lord Jesus, and shalt believe in thine heart that God hath raised him from the dead, thou shalt be saved. For with the heart man believeth unto righteousness, and with the mouth confession is made unto salvation. So in order for a sinner to be saved, there must be the revelation of the Spirit. There must be repentance of sin. There must be responding to the Scriptures. But then I want you to notice a fourth thing. In order for a sinner to be saved, and these are not steps, they're just explanations of how a sinner comes and what a sinner must do to be saved. But there must be the receiving of the Savior. It's not altogether what you said when you bowed before God in prayer, but what did you do with the Lord Jesus Christ? What did you have in your heart when you got up off of your knees and walked away? Did you receive him? You see, salvation is a gift of God. The word of God said in John chapter 1, verse number 11 and verse number 12, talking about the Lord Jesus Christ, he came unto his own, and his own received him not. But to as many as received him, to them gave he power to become the sons of God, even to them that believe on his name. Listen again at verse number 12. But to as many as received him, to them gave he power to become the sons of God. The only way that a sinner will ever be saved is for him to receive the Lord Jesus Christ as his Lord and Savior. There must be the receiving of the Savior. The Bible said in Ephesians chapter 2, verse number 8 and verse number 9, for by grace are you saved through faith, and that not of yourselves. It is the gift of God, not of works, lest any man should boast. It is a gift. You must receive him. And then the word of God said in Romans chapter 6, verse number 23, the word of God said, for the wages of sin is death, but the gift of God is eternal life through our Lord Jesus Christ. Now, I've given you two passages, both Ephesians chapter 2, verse number 8 and 9, and Romans chapter 6, verse number 23, says specifically that salvation is a gift. In order for a gift presentation to be completed, there must be three things. Number one, there has got to be someone who loves enough to buy a gift and make the presentation. We call that person the giver. Number two, there must be a gift. There would be no presentation of a gift if there is no gift to be given. But then number three, there must be the receiver, the one who gets the gift that is being given away. Now, in the context of the Word of God, the presentation of God's gift, we come to these conclusions. Number one, God is the giver. God so loved the world, he is the giver. But then there must be a gift. What is a gift? That he gave his only begotten Son. Who is that? None other than the Lord Jesus Christ. So the giver is God. The gift is the Lord Jesus Christ. But now who's the receiver? Who gets this gift? That whosoever believeth in him should not perish, but have everlasting life. So as a sinner, you come to God with repentance and faith, and you receive the Lord Jesus Christ as God's love gift to hell-bound, hell-deserving sinners. And the moment you receive...
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The Bible says in John 3:16, "For God so loved the world that he gave his only begotten Son." God loved the world, the whole world. 6.2 billion people on the face of the earth. Part of that world is China. Part of that world is Africa. David Livingstone, a missionary in Africa, after many years of service and sacrifice, went to heaven. After going to heaven, his heart was removed and buried in Africa. Much like David Livingstone, God has broken my heart for China. 20% of the world's population lives in China. The last known missionary that was there as a full-time missionary was in 1947. It has been over 50 years since there's been a gospel-preaching missionary in China. It is important, so important, that we reach this country with the gospel of the Lord Jesus Christ.

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1: With SRN News, I'm Jason Walker. Authorities now say the owners of Santo Domingo nightclub will stand trial for involuntary manslaughter after that roof collapse killed 236 people last year. A judge ruling that Antonio and Maribel Espaulet, owners of the club, could face up to 2 years in prison if found guilty. The collapse in April of 25 shocked the Dominican Republic. Firefighters and police working for days to rescue several survivors. The G7 summit underway in France. President Trump and world leaders talking about a wide array of issues. In the meantime, the initial agreement between the United States and Iran to extend the ceasefire inching toward a formal signing. And that's despite questions over the fate of Tehran's nuclear program. California Governor Gavin Newsom is responding to investigations he says are being led by President Trump.
2: Newsom is accusing the Trump administration of targeting him for political purposes as he weighs a presidential bid. Newsom says in a video posted on X that in recent days, federal agents have knocked on the doors of his friends and former employees and have asked for records. In the video, Newsom tells his wife that he loves her.
3: You have not earned a single one of the indignities that he's trying to inflict on you and our children.
2: Newsom also has a message for President Donald Trump.
3: Mr. President, come after me. I'm not going anywhere, and the country is watching.
2: I'm Lisa Dwyer.
1: Plane crash in California.
4: A B-52 bomber crashed shortly after takeoff at Edwards Air Force Base Monday in Southern California's Mojave Desert. Military officials said a huge plume of smoke was coming from the scene. The military aircraft, a Boeing B-52 Stratofortress, is a long-range bomber that usually carries a crew of five.
1: Eight people on board. There were no survivors. SRN News. Teenagers are thinking a lot about God. Here's correspondent Michael Harrington.
5: A new poll from the Barna Group finds that American adolescents between the ages of 13 and 18 are wondering if God exists. 57% say they feel pressure to get an answer to that question. The survey also reveals that 57% of teens feel pressure to try and figure out if God loves them. Christian leaders say numbers like this make it clear that the country's young people form one of the most important mission fields available to believers today. Michael Harrington reporting.
1: Evangelical Christians continue to be one of the president's key constituencies. Now, an AP poll finds two-thirds of white born-again Protestants approve of Mr. Trump's overall performance, and the president winning the support of about 80% of white evangelical Christian voters in both 2020 and 24. This is SRN News. A 900-pound capsule has been sealed shut and shipped to Philadelphia, where it will be buried next month.
6: The 2016 law creating the Nonpartisan America 250 Commission mandated creation of a time capsule to be buried on July 4, 2026, and opened 250 years later. The capsule was built with careful attention paid to making sure it will be watertight and airtight. It includes submissions from the three branches of the federal government, all 50 states, the five U.S. territories, and the District of Columbia. Rich Thomason, Washington.
1: As he had promised over the weekend, Prime Minister Keir Starmer says Britain is now making big changes when it comes to minors and the Internet. The government there in London will ban kids under the age of 16 from using social media apps like TikTok and YouTube. More details, srnnews.com.
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8: Altruism, helping one another, is a real puzzle to those who explain the world of living things in terms of materialistic evolution. Evolution is supposed to work on the selfish survival of the fittest principle, so there should be no reason for any creature, including man, to develop a helping attitude. In fact, there is no way to explain how the genetic code could possibly develop and pass on a trait such as altruism. Researchers have studied a bird called the white-fronted African bee-eater. Members of this species help each other, sometimes even at the sacrifice of their own life. For example, one bird will face a spitting cobra to defend another, and scientists have even been puzzled to know how this altruistic trait can possibly be passed on when it often results in death. Another common altruistic habit of the African bee-eater is that one female will put off starting her own family to help another bee-eater raise her young. Some argue that such behaviour is limited to birds that are related, but they admit that even adopted orphaned bee-eaters will help their adopted parents in this way. While it is often denied, the theory of evolution has yet to adequately explain altruism. Altruism is a demonstration of that commandment given by our Creator to love our neighbor.
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1: With SRN News, I'm Rich Thomason in Washington. Some American supporters of Israel are dismayed over President Trump's rebuke of Prime Minister Netanyahu for Israel's attacks on Iranian proxy Hezbollah in Lebanon.
2: It's extraordinarily strong language from Donald Trump. These are his most outspoken comments of the kind to date, and they reveal the extent of his frustration, I think, with Benjamin Netanyahu and his concern that an agreement with Iran could easily be derailed by what's happening in Lebanon. There is thought to be real anger, certainly real frustration in the White House about the way that Benjamin Netanyahu has handled the conflict in Lebanon against Hezbollah.
1: The BBC's David Willis, a deal between the U.S. and Iran will be signed on Friday with a ceremony in Geneva. The lack of details has some members of Congress clamoring for more information on the agreement. More primaries in the books. In Georgia, Trump-endorsed Republican Congressman Mike Collins will face Democratic Senator John Ossoff in the fall. Rick Jackson has won the Georgia GOP gubernatorial runoff. In Alabama, Congressman Barry Moore, backed by President Trump, wins the U.S. Senate GOP runoff, challenging Democrat Everett Weiss in the general election. 15 people have been charged with interfering with the enforcement of federal immigration law in Minnesota. Among other things, they're accused of shadowing ICE agents.
3: Such stalking and other direct actions against law enforcement are criminal, they're un-American, and they'll be met with swift justice. That's why we're here today.
1: Minnesota U.S. Attorney Daniel Rosen. Price of oil continues to fall. Brent crude is now below $80 per barrel. On Wall Street this morning, stock futures in positive territory so far. Dow futures up 6 points. NASDAQ futures ahead 205 points. This is SRN News. Some Major League Baseball players take a stand.
4: The San Francisco Giants celebrated gay pride at their stadium last week and gave all the players uniforms to wear with rainbow colors. Three members of the team wrote Bible verses on their hats, including ones from the book of Genesis explaining the real meaning of the rainbow. Major League Baseball has issued a warning telling the players they are not allowed to alter gay pride uniforms in any way. Michael Harrington reporting.
1: Soon, half of all American school kids will live in states that offer public money for private education. Texas is the latest to join in, budgeting $1 billion to spend this fall on private and religious school scholarships, as well as homeschooling expenses. Next year, the federal government will start incentivizing private school scholarships in states that have never offered them before. A growing number of parents want to pull their kids from the public schools over issues such as transgenderism and pornographic reading assignments. This is SRN News. It's a mixed bag of news regarding America's infant death rate.
5: Infant mortality in the U.S. dropping to a new all-time low last year to below 5.4 deaths per 1,000 live births. That's considered a significant decline from about 5.5 in 2024 and 5.6 per 1,000 live births in the two preceding years, translating to hundreds of fewer infant deaths per year. The CDC posted the data in late May, but Tuesday issued an in-depth analysis. While the U.S. rate has gone down over the decades, it has remained higher than other high-income countries. I'm Julie Walker.
1: Ever since Kevin Warsh was nominated in late January to lead the Fed, a question has lingered. Will he seek to raise interest rates to tame inflation or cut them, as President Trump has long demanded? Today, Warsh could provide the first hints of an answer when he oversees his first Federal Reserve policy meeting as chair. More details, SRNNews.com.

0: 5 million teens now living on the streets. Many of their lives are ending in cold defeat. Can't you see there is a cause? Won't you please help us rebuild the wall? Our youth are dying, thinking there's no hope. They try it all, but they still can't cope. They are looking to us. Please stand, don't fall. The Lord wants you to help rebuild the wall. We need to sit down to weep and mourn and pray like Nehemiah as his heart was torn and beg for mercy. Remember, we're called to share Jesus with the youth and rebuild the wall. Then we can rise up and show them Christ. Let them all know he paid sin's price. The Lord's coming soon. Please give him your all. One youth at a time, we can rebuild the wall. Young people, there is hope.
1: It's time now for the Preaching of the Cross radio program. 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
2: All right, very pleasant good day to each and every one of you. I'm Brother James. I greet you in the name of our Lord and Savior, Jesus Christ, the Lamb of God, which taketh away the sin of the world. I like to listen to Bible preaching on the radio when I have the occasion, the opportunity. And I was thinking just yesterday as I was listening to some programs that it's probably very nice for the listener to have a beautiful orchestra play some music and then have a special announcer with a wonderful voice to introduce the speaker in the program, and then to have some special singing, and finally get around to the message. And I was noticing the majority of the broadcasts use those type of methods and things, and they're very entertaining, very professional, very well done. And so I suppose by comparison that our entertainment value is next to nothing, and our professionalism is probably often called into question. But we had to make a decision many, many years ago when we first began to prepare broadcasts, prepare programs for use on radio. And the decision that we made is this, that God's people give sacrificially to purchase this radio time. And we want to use every minute of that time to preach and teach the Word of God. Now, don't get me wrong, Christian singing is wonderful. I enjoy hymns of praise to God as much as anyone else. Someone who wants to hire an announcer to present their material or their subject for the day, I have no problem with that. But we don't do those things. It's not because we are not professional, if you wish. It's not because we don't want to be unentertaining or dull. That's not it at all. We just want to be good stewards of the time and the money that God's given us, and so we always just start in with a quick hello. I'll tell you where we are, where we're going in a particular study, and then jump right in. Now, this study is entitled The Bible as Science, and this is the fifth radio broadcast in this series, The Bible as Science. Now, what we have seen so far, what we have concluded thus far in our study, is the acknowledged opinion of most of the thoughtful students of both science and the Bible, that we do find in nature a revelation of God, and we find the Bible to be the revelation of God. The only point of difference that now exists between the schools of philosophical opinions has to do with the matter of the harmony of these two revelations, the agreement between science and the Bible. Many men who have the power to read the signature of deity and the works that he has wrought do not go sufficiently into the problem of inspiration to make a complete harmony of fact and record. And because they're not sincere enough and honest enough to study the record, it's not uncommon to hear certain men who are not without standing in the scholarly world maintain that the Bible and science contradict each other. Now, those who concede the existence of contradictions between science and the Bible always accept science as the more authoritative of the two, and they are quick to charge error to the writers of the Bible. I have found, in every case, I have never found a case yet, in all my years as a Christian, in all my years preaching and teaching the Word of God, I have yet to find a man who said, science contradicts the Bible, the Bible and science contradict each other, that had ever read the Bible. I didn't say he hadn't read some verses lifted out of it. I didn't say he hadn't read some statements that may or may not have come from the pages of Scripture. I said I have never met a man yet who said that modern science contradicts the Bible and the Bible contradicts modern science who has ever read the Bible. And I mean that. That's the truth. Now, this attitude of mind necessarily manifests no small egotism on the part of the objector. The budding knowledge of man in the world of science makes no claim to infallibility. So the controversy is really over the credibility of the two authorities. The true student is one who approaches the problem of alleged errors and contradictions in his field of correlation in a humble attitude of mind. Now, maybe the mistake is not made by the writers of Scripture at all. It may be simply an error in the understanding of the reader or the student. How often in your lifetime have you read of some marvelous discovery of science that was announced in screaming headlines in the morning of excitement, which was alleged to refute the old things of the Christian faith, but later in the day of investigation, when calm reason had had an opportunity to survey the alleged basis of such discoveries, doubt was cast upon the credibility of the first announcement. And finally, when the evening edition of that same widely advertised discovery was presented in cold scientific terms, divorced from the hysteria of newspaper announcement, you found that the earlier conclusions were not predicated upon truth, and so fact had become disguised under fancy. Like the cold fission deal that came out of the Mormons in Utah here a year or so ago. Now, some time ago, I heard an eminent theologian apologize for the Bible, and he said, with all the brilliance that his infidel skepticism could muster, "Of course there are scientific errors in the Bible. However, we can excuse such mistakes on the ground that the Bible is not a textbook of science, and therefore we do not expect it to be scientifically accurate." He's not a theologian, he's an idiot. I say that with all apologies to those that were born idiots rather than those who made themselves idiots by being educated out of their faith in the Word of God. The premise of this learned man is a sound one, but his conclusion cannot be defended. Certainly the Bible's not a textbook of science. Anybody knows that. If the Bible were a textbook of science, it would have to be rewritten at least once in every generation. It doesn't have to be. This authorized King James Version has stood the test of time for nearly 400 years now, and all these new modern funny books and perversions that are being put out called New Versions and New Translations of the Bible, they're just the oppositions of science, falsely so called. They're not the Word of God, never have claimed to be, and never will be. A textbook of science 10 years of age is obsolete. The findings of one generation are subject to the broader research of the following generation, and scientific knowledge is in a constant state of flux. So, when we have a book which has remained unchanged for multiplied centuries, which still retains its grip upon the heart and intelligence of the entire human family who are familiar with its contents, we recognize that we are not dealing with so temporary and fallible a work as would be a textbook of science. Dr. R.A. Millikan was director of the Norman Bridges Laboratory, the California Institute of Technology, and he said this: "The purpose of science is to develop, without prejudice or preconception of any kind, a knowledge of the facts, the laws, and the processes of nature. The even more important task of religion, on the other hand, is to develop the consciences, the ideals, and the aspirations of mankind." Now, how few textbooks of science are composed entirely of facts, written without prejudice or preconception of any kind? How few of the laws and processes of nature have been absolutely mastered in their entirety by the inquiring mind of man? The Bible, however, not evolving from the gradual accumulation of human wisdom, but being an involution of the mind of God into the thinking of men, is free from this constant correction and change. Regardless of the purpose of the Bible,

of devils in 1 Corinthians chapter 7, you know it's not the Word of God. When the New American Standard Version calls Joseph the father of Jesus Christ, the biological father of Jesus Christ, you know that it's not the Word of God. Those are blatant errors. But regardless of the reason for writing, Almighty God knew the facts in all cases. And therefore, if errors of science were to be found in the King James Bible, its claims to inspiration would be proved false, and its divine authority would be disproved. Now, let me remind you, only a science that is free from error will agree with a true and accurate rendition of the Bible. Years ago, the Research Science Bureau offered a sum of money to anyone who could demonstrate an unquestioned contradiction between a fact of science and a statement of the Bible. Into the files of that body of eminent scientists poured an amazing number of queries and applications from those who fancied they had found a scientific mistake in the old book. Upon analysis, however, every one of these so-called mistakes of the Bible turned out to be based upon the ignorance of the contender. As we said, these people that criticize the Bible don't read it. These people that find fault with the Word of God have never studied its pages. They're just repeating what the devil told them. Let me give you an illustration. One young lady living in Detroit was a graduate of the University of Michigan. She wrote and said that she would like the sum of money because she could prove a scientific mistake in the Holy Bible, and she said this: "It is inferred in the Scripture that the Garden of Eden was in the land of Mesopotamia. Science has recently demonstrated that apples will not grow in the climate of Mesopotamia, but the Bible states that Adam and Eve were put out of the Garden of Eden for eating an apple in a climate where science has now proved that apples will not grow. And on the basis of that brilliant discovery, she wanted to claim the money." Now, all these scientists had to do was ask her to show the portion of Scripture that stated that Adam ever ate an apple. Of course, the Bible nowhere uses the word apple in connection with Adam's fall. The text in Genesis simply says fruit, and there are many varieties of fruit that grow in Mesopotamia. Well, after a considerable lapse of time, the young lady wrote back with all the brilliance of her college education, "I cannot find the verse in Genesis that says it was an apple, but I am positive it was an apple because my Sunday school teacher told me so." Well, that may be what your Sunday school teacher told you, but that's not very scientific. The proposition is clear, simple, sincere, and explicit. Wherever there is a clear statement of fact in the Scripture, not something someone told you was in the Scripture, the ultimate conclusions of science will demonstrate that fact that's stated in the Bible, beyond any shadow of a doubt. Some years ago, Dr. E.E. Slosson, one of the outstanding men of science in his generation, wrote an interesting little book entitled The Sermons of a Chemist. In the foreword of his book, Dr. Slosson said, "Science is molting. Right now it looks funny. But I wish that we could get the world to realize that this changing phase of science is an evidence of growth and not decay." Now that's a thought-provoking statement, isn't it? Sometime later, Dr. Slosson was asked about this sentence from the introduction of his book, and he smiled and said, "I still feel that way. Science is growing, but in the language of just a plain Southern fella, science may be growing, but the Bible is grown." Now, when you say that to a scientist like Dr. Slosson, he wants to know what that means. But isn't it strange that for a growing science
to criticize a fully grown

0: own revelation is a lot like the audacity of a 7-year-old boy telling a 70-year-old man to grow up. It just isn't done that way. By every technique that is acceptable, we test the lesser by the greater. This modern craze to test scripture by science would reverse the natural order. When science has grown up and achieved its maturity and has demonstrated its own infallibility, then, and only then, will we test the Bible by science. At the present time, this proceeding is entirely wrong. You've got to reverse the technique. We have to come to that place in our thinking after 20 centuries of the New Testament church, after nearly 4,500 years of God's written revelation. You've got to admit that where science and the Bible are in utter agreement, that agreement establishes the certainty of the science, not the Bible. Now, you can't forget, there are errors in scientific thought. The opinions of scientists change so rapidly that in the Library of the Louvre in Paris, there are 3.5 miles of bookshelves holding volumes of science that have become obsolete in the last 50 years. There was once a list, a famous list, of 51 scientific facts. This was published by the French Academy of Science in 1861, all of which contradicted some statement of the scripture. And this was a big deal. You know, the French Revolution and rationalism and free thought and advanced enlightenment and so forth. So the French Academy of Science in 1861 put out a list of 51 scientific facts which disprove the Bible. Now, 100 years later, not one word of the Bible has been changed. The knowledge of science has so vastly increased, however, there is not a living man of science today who would hold one of those 51 so-called facts that were at one time advanced in refutation of the inspiration of Scripture. There is not a scientist today that would hold one of those 51 facts to be true. It was just a great big pile of lies which represented the advancement of science, which was nothing more than hot air. Now, I'm sure that a careful review of the 30 years, give or take a few, since that time, since 1961, if you examine the scientific opinion of that last generation, you'd see that a fiercer battle has raged between schools of scientific interpretation than has ever existed between the diverse camps of varying denominational beliefs. And I'm certain that it would be easy to establish the agreement of science and scripture in 4 simple but clear propositions. We are going to summarize a great deal of evidence which, if given in detail, would fill a set of encyclopedias, probably. We'll take the first of these on the program today and try and get through it. Number one, our first proposition is this. The Bible does contain scientific truth, even though its facts are stated in non-scientific language. Some time ago, I heard about a man, a very learned man, who repudiated the fact of the scientific accuracy of the Bible. He based his entire attitude of mind upon the fact that the Bible does not contain the language of science. Therefore, he concluded the book could not be scientifically reliable. Now, I'll admit the fact the Bible doesn't contain the language of science, and I'm glad it doesn't. For the expression of human thought, language is a vehicle which is invented and changed to meet the needs of every passing generation.
1: The language of modern science is as modern as science is recent. Its appearance in a book, 4,000 years old, would constitute so glaring an evidence of anachronism as to rob the Bible of any authority or value whatever. Now suppose you picked up a book that's claimed to be ancient, claimed to be written in the 15th century before Christ, parts of it, and you found references there to modern mechanical parts, carburetor, magneto, differential, transmission, etc. You'd throw the book away and laugh. You'd say it couldn't possibly have been written at the time it was supposed to have been. So the Bible speaks of engines of war in David's time. No details, just the facts. This illustration is exact an application of this objection. The language of science was produced to meet the needs of a generation centuries after the writing of the Bible was completed. Let me say again. If the Bible were written in the peculiar vocabulary of modern science, it would be beyond the understanding and use of the common man. You know, the language of science is not only wonderful, but it's sometimes weird. I always used to like to make fun of them. I was in school, they'd put these multi-syllable words out there, and there may have been a practical and reasonable basis for all those technical expressions, but I think it was just a smokescreen to make you think they knew something you didn't know. One scientist wrote this, and this is kind of interesting. He said, years ago we were sitting around a campfire where we were engaged in excavating relics of antiquity from burial heaps where they had been buried centuries before. And one night while they were relaxing, a young doctor who was one of the party came up with a game. He gave each contestant that was there, wanted to play the game, a line from a famous familiar old nursery song. This old song was called There Was an Old, and I'll put the word Hamite in there, and his name was Ned, and he died long, long ago. Now, the rule of the game demanded that each man should reduce the line in his possession to the best scientific language at his command. The man who won the prize had for his sentence, "He had no hair on the top of his head in the place where the hair ought to grow." Now, you understand that, don't you? Well, this ingenious young fellow had put his sentence into the finest scientific diction, and it read as follows. He possessed no follicle appendages on the cutaneous apex of his cranial structure, anterior to the sagittal suture, and posterior to the lambdoidal structure where said follicle appendages habitually germinate. That's the language of science. That's why the Bible's not a textbook on science. Who would want to read junk like that? He had no hair on the top of his head in the place where the hair ought to grow. You can get that, can't you? Now, what a way to say that the man was bald. Would anybody seriously consider studying a Bible that was written in language like that? The illustration may sound ridiculous, but it serves to show the folly of such criticism directed against the Scripture. Certainly the Bible does not contain the language of science, but it does contain scientific fact. This absence of technical language, however, has no reverse bearing on the question of inspiration. It takes an unusual type of wisdom and ability to be able to express the deep and marvelous things of science in language so simple that a child can read and comprehend. As long as scientific fact may clearly be discerned in the Bible, it matters not in what sort of language those expressions of fact may be couched, and that the Bible does contain the facts of science will be clearly demonstrated before we're through with these studies.
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1: With SRN News, I'm Rich Thomason in Washington. Some American supporters of Israel are dismayed over President Trump's rebuke of Prime Minister Netanyahu for Israel's attacks on Iranian proxy Hezbollah in Lebanon.
2: It's extraordinarily strong language from Donald Trump. These are his most outspoken comments of the kind to date, and they reveal the extent of his frustration, I think, with Benjamin Netanyahu and his concern that an agreement with Iran could easily be derailed by what's happening in Lebanon. There is thought to be real anger, certainly real frustration in the White House about the way that Benjamin Netanyahu has handled the conflict in Lebanon against Hezbollah.
1: The BBC's David Willis, a deal between the U.S. and Iran will be signed on Friday with a ceremony in Geneva. The lack of details has some members of Congress clamoring for more information on the agreement. More primaries in the books. In Georgia, Trump-endorsed Republican Congressman Mike Collins will face Democratic Senator John Ossoff in the fall. Rick Jackson has won the Georgia GOP gubernatorial runoff. In Alabama, Congressman Barry Moore, backed by President Trump, wins the U.S. Senate GOP runoff, challenging Democrat Everett Weiss in the general election. 15 people have been charged with interfering with the enforcement of federal immigration law in Minnesota. Among other things, are accused of shadowing ICE agents.
3: Such stalking and other direct actions against law enforcement are criminal, they're un-American, and they'll be met with swift justice. That's why we're here today.
1: Minnesota U.S. Attorney Daniel Rosen. Price of oil continues to fall. Brent crude is now below $80 per barrel. On Wall Street this morning, stock futures in positive territory so far. Dow futures up 6 points. NASDAQ futures ahead 205 points. This is SRN News. Some Major League Baseball players take a stand.
4: The San Francisco Giants celebrated gay pride at their stadium last week and gave all the players uniforms to wear with rainbow colors. Three members of the team wrote Bible verses on their hats, including ones from the book of Genesis explaining the real meaning of the rainbow. Major League Baseball has issued a warning telling the players they are not allowed to alter gay pride uniforms in any way. Michael Harrington reporting.
1: Soon, half of all American school kids will live in states that offer public money for private education. Texas is the latest to join in, budgeting $1 billion to spend this fall on private and religious school scholarships, as well as homeschooling expenses. Next year, the federal government will start incentivizing private school scholarships in states that have never offered them before. A growing number of parents want to pull their kids from the public schools over issues such as transgenderism and pornographic reading assignments. This is SRN News. It's a mixed bag of news regarding America's infant death rate.
5: Infant mortality in the U.S. dropping to a new all-time low last year to below 5.4 deaths per 1,000 live births. That's considered a significant decline from about 5.5 in 2024 and 5.6 per 1,000 live births in the two preceding years, translating to hundreds of fewer infant deaths per year. The CDC posted the data in late May, but Tuesday issued an in-depth analysis. While the U.S. rate has gone down over the decades, it has remained higher than other high-income countries. I'm Julie Walker.
1: Ever since Kevin Warsh was nominated in late January to lead the Fed, a question has lingered. Will he seek to raise interest rates to tame inflation or cut them, as President Trump has long demanded? Today, Warsh could provide the first hints of an answer when he oversees his first Federal Reserve policy meeting as chair. More details, SRNNews.com.
6: AP Sports, I'm Geffen Coolball. Iran opened its politically charged World Cup by playing to a 2-2 draw with New Zealand. Tiny Cape Verde pulled off a stunning result in its World Cup debut by holding heavily favored Spain scoreless in a 0-0 draw. U.S. forward Christian Pulisic trained on his own during practice as he recovers from a calf injury ahead of the Americans' Friday match against Australia. MLB Dustin May took a perfect game into the seventh inning before finishing a one-hitter as the Cardinals beat the Padres 3-0. Braves right-hander Spencer Strider will be shut down from throwing for 4 weeks because of inflammation in his right elbow, and transfer quarterback Brendan Sorsby will not play for Texas Tech this fall and is planning to enter the NFL supplemental draft. Geffen Coolbaugh, AP Sports.

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1: Look at your Bible. I know you may never can quote it, but look at it, read it with me. That whosoever believeth in him should not perish, but have eternal life. For God so loved the world that he gave his only begotten Son, that whosoever believeth in him should not perish, but have everlasting life. If you mark in your Bible, I encourage you to mark two words. One word in verse 15, one word in verse 16. The repeated word, whosoever. I'm glad today that salvation is not limited to a certain class of people. Jesus didn't come just to save the educated or the religious or the wealthy or the moral. It says, whosoever. That means everyone. That means anybody. That means the message that was given to Nicodemus on this day, the ruler of the Jews, is the same message given to the poorest sinner, the furthest wanderer, and the most broken life. Whosoever means that there is no barrier on God's side. The invitation is wide open. But I want you to see that it's not just whosoever, but it says whosoever believeth. And it's not just that. It says whosoever believeth in him. Now, folks, this is so important. This is not a call to a generic faith. It is a call to a very personal faith. It is faith in the person of the Lord Jesus Christ. You know, a man may believe many things and still be lost. A man may believe in God and still not be saved. But Jesus makes it clear, salvation is found in believing in Jesus Christ. And your faith has got to be anchored in the one who came down from heaven, the one who was lifted up on the cross, and the one who paid the price for sin. And notice what is at stake here. It says, should not perish. Let me ask you, do you believe the word of God? You believe the witness of the Lord? He says, should not perish. That word perish is not just speaking of a physical death. It is speaking of an eternal separation from God. It is speaking of the judgment of God. It is speaking of the wrath of God. It is speaking of a real and eternal consequence for sin in a lake that really burns with fire and brimstone. And listen, without Jesus, a man, a woman will perish. But with Jesus, a man or woman can have eternal life. We see here the great contrast. Perishing on one side versus everlasting life. Now listen, everlasting, I'm not a real smart guy, but I got this done. Everlasting is not temporal, right? If I told you I had something everlasting and I lost it tomorrow, it wasn't everlasting. Everlasting is not temporary. It's not uncertain. It is what Jesus called it, everlasting life. Now listen, life begins the moment you trust Jesus as your Savior. And it never ends. Life begins when you get saved. And it never ends. This is a life that no man can take away. This is a life that you can't lose. This is a life that is rooted in the very nature of God Himself. And it is not earned. It is given. It is literally a gift. It says here, for God so loved the world. He is the source. Salvation begins with the love of God. It's not that we loved Him first. No, He loved us when we could not love Him. It's not that we deserved it, but He gave it. For God so loved the world that He gave His only begotten Son. That is the sacrifice. It is the innocent dying for the ungodly. Heaven's greatest gift was given for earth's greatest need. God did not send an angel. He did not send a prophet. He gave His Son. And He gave Him to be rejected, to be crucified, to bear the sins of the world. Why? So that whosoever believeth in him should not perish, but have everlasting life. Listen, folks, that is the gospel. This is the message. This is the only hope. The message is not church. The message is not religion. The message is not works. The message is not self. The message is Jesus Christ alone. And the question is not whether God hath made a way, because listen to me, God hath made a way. The question is, have you believed on him? And if you have believed on him, you ought never to get over the wonder of the fact that God loves you. I mean, this verse, I'm telling you the way we are. We are so familiar with this verse, we've lost the wonder of it. For God so loved the world. Put your name in that verse. For God so loved Mark. For God so loved Elizabeth. For God so loved Clarity. Put your name in that. God so loved me. Not because you were worthy. Not because you were clean. Not because you were seeking him. Not because you earned his favor. He gave because he loves you and he is love. And God looked down upon a world that was ruined by sin and poisoned by the serpent and condemned already. And he gave his only begotten son. Listen, it is the greatest gift anyone could give. He gave us grace. You know, people look at things in life and say, well, that's not fair. Hey, I know there's a lot of things in life not fair. And I'll be honest, when it comes to salvation, I don't want what's fair. I want grace. I don't want what I deserve. I want grace. I don't want to stand before God empty and unclothed and not saved. And I don't want to get what I deserve. The heavenly one came down. God gave because he loves. By the way, I'll say this. God's always been a giver. And man has always been a taker. God gives and he gives, and men continue to disbelieve the witness. And I wish that people could really see how much God loves them. I was talking to someone recently, and they were just, things come out of their mouth were just so wrong. Then my wife were in the store the other day, and there was a man in front of us, and his shirt, the back of his shirt said this, God has never spoken to you. My heart just broke as I began to think, you know, he believes that. Hey, let me ask you, has God ever spoken to you? He spoke to me, you know what? That man wearing that shirt, you know, I believe God has spoken to him. And you know what he chose? He chose to not believe the witness of God. You know, it's not uncommon for a parent to love a child and that child not realize the parents. How many of y'all know that to be true? Now listen, let me tell you, some of us, here's how we know it. We know it because we remember when we were kids. And then we got kids of our own and the perspective changed. But it's common for a child not to realize how much that parent loves them. Now, a parent's love to a child is not perfect like God's love. But shouldn't we realize how much the Father loves us? How much he has done, how much he has given, that he would give himself in the person of Jesus Christ to be made in a body of flesh, to humble himself, the Creator God, to be born, to subject himself to the physical laws that he created, to live among men, to suffer temptation and hunger and endure physical weakness and pain and spiritual affliction, and then one day to take that body and let men drive nails into his hands and his feet. And as he was hanging on the cross, he became sin for us. Why? For God so loved the world that he gave his only begotten Son, that whosoever believeth in him should not perish but have everlasting life. As Jesus' body was lifted up from this earth and nailed to that cross, he became accursed. He became sin. your sin, my sin, the sin of the world was put upon him. And you may say, well, I don't believe that's fair. I agree, it's not fair. It's called grace. We didn't deserve it. Turn to Ephesians chapter 2, if you will. I'm going to show you a few verses here. We'll be done quickly. Ephesians chapter 2, verse 5. Will you receive the witness of the Lord? Ephesians 2, 5 says, even when we were dead in sins, hath quickened us together with Christ. By grace are ye saved, and hath raised us up together and made us sit together together.

0: there. I don't want what I deserve. And then that brazen serpent, that serpent was a symbol of the curse, a reminder of where man's sin problem started way back in the Garden of Eden. And here Jesus Christ is lifted up, becoming sin for us. He who knew no sin literally became sin. And just as those Israelites just had to lift their eyes and look on that brass serpent, you can look to Jesus this morning. Not with your physical eyes, but with eyes of faith. And the gospel message is this: it is the death, the burial, and the resurrection of Jesus Christ. Here's the question: do you believe? Have you believed on him? Not did you join a church? Not did you get baptized? Not are you trying to be a better person? Not have you grown up around religion? Nicodemus had religion, but he still needed to be born again. Have you looked to Christ by faith? Have you received the witness of God? And I'll say very quickly to us that are saved, when we hear this great verse, John 3:16, may we never hear it and feel nothing. You know, it is the love of God that provided the sacrifice. It is the gift that God gave us life. It is the truth that keeps us from perishing. And it's a truth the whole world needs to know. And here we are. We're just so used to it. We've taken it for granted. And may the Lord help us. Let's stand our feet, every head bowed, every eye closed. Jesus is the faithful witness. Will you receive his witness about your sin? Will you receive his witness about who he is? He is God in the flesh. He is the heavenly one. He is the one who came down. Will you receive his witness about earthly things? He is the only hope of eternal life. If you're here today, you're not sure you're saved, I sure would like to pray for you. And I wonder, is there one here would say, "Preacher, the truth is, I'm not sure I'm saved." And I'll lift up my hand acknowledging, before I die, to get this matter taken care of in one life.
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0: It's time once again for the Old Country Preacher Radio Program, a broadcast of old-fashioned, Bible-based preaching with Brother James Cox. 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
1: Take your Bibles, if you would, and turn to the book of Jude. We're going to talk about the subject of making a difference. I want to begin by asking a question. Have you ever wondered if you are making a difference? I will answer that for me personally. I have. Often, we will question our efforts based upon our results. And when we do that, we all do that in some way, shape, or form. We look at the results and the efforts that got us there, and sometimes we will miss the mark a mile off. So let's explore the subject of making a difference. And if you've turned to the book of Jude, the first chapter, the only chapter, we're going to begin reading in verse 17. But beloved, remember ye the words which were spoken before of the apostles of our Lord Jesus Christ, how that they told you there should be mockers in the last time who should walk after their ungodly lust. These be they who separate themselves, sensual, having not the Spirit. But ye, beloved, building up yourselves on your most holy faith, praying in the Holy Ghost, keep yourselves in the love of God, looking for the mercy of our Lord Jesus Christ unto eternal life, and of some, have compassion, making a difference, and others save with fear, pulling them out of the fire, hating even the garment spotted by the flesh. Now unto him who is able to keep you from falling and to present you faultless before the presence of his glory with exceeding joy, to the only wise God, our Savior, be glory and majesty, dominion and power, both now and ever. Amen. The book of Jude is often ignored by the group that identifies itself with hyper-dispensationalism. They say, well, that's for tribulation saints and not for the church age. Yet, by making that claim, they have chose to ignore those to whom this short letter is addressed. It's addressed to them that are sanctified by God the Father and preserved in Jesus Christ and called. These three statements describe the very condition, the present condition of every born-again, Bible-believing Christian, both now, those that preceded us through the centuries, and those who will precede us if the Lord tarries. It covers everything from past to present and the future tense, those that will be saved in the future. We are sanctified by God the Father. We are preserved in Christ and called. I have to address this subject before we can even begin to move on with making a difference. We address it as the sword of the Spirit addresses it. It's about to make a division within our text that we want to ignore. You see, the sword of the Spirit will always divide between the believer and the unbeliever. That's just one division that it will always make. The sword of the Spirit is what draws the proverbial line of separation. If we ignore this truth of to whom this short letter is addressed, we might also ignore the truth of what this short letter is about. We see the subject line as are enduring, yet few see the truth as the division that comes from men that crept in unawares. The Word of God, the sword of the Spirit, will always expose sin, and with it, sinners that are attempting or trying to pose as saints. These mockers, these sensual men, had crept in amongst the believers, but they lacked one thing. They had not the Spirit of God. If you look at Romans chapter 8, verse 9, but ye are not in the flesh, but in the Spirit, if so be that the Spirit of God dwell in you. Now, that is a present tense. That's present tense speaking. Now, if any man have not the Spirit of Christ, he is none of his. Period. You see, the modern church, the Laodicean church, our issue is that we treat these as though they were saints rather than the fact that they are sinners because they had not the Spirit of God. You see, we don't want to make the dividing line. We don't want to express the line of division between the believer and the unbeliever because we are afraid to offend people. The Holy Spirit of God, the sword of the Spirit himself, the Lord Jesus Christ, is not worried about offending people. Often, the greatest ones that are offended are those who claim to know Jesus Christ. They get offended when the Word of God touches upon their current state. Not their standing, but it touches upon their state, and they begin to be convicted of their state of living. And as a result, they don't want to touch that. They claim, well, I don't want to offend anybody. But I would rather, when speaking the Word of God, teaching the Word of God, if someone is offended and it offends them enough to begin to study the Word of God, maybe they will come to Christ. You see, people, they love to say, well, you know, man looks on the outward appearance, but God looks on the heart. Yeah, that's true. Yet these are the same folk that will ignore the truth of God's word that says, out of the abundance of the heart, the mouth speaks. You see, we often, in our efforts to make a difference, pay attention to what I'm saying. In our efforts to make a difference in the life of an unregenerate sinner, I'm going to clarify it one more time. When we try to make a difference in the life of the unrepentant sinner, the one that is lost and undone without a Savior, and what we try to do is we attempt to reform the man from the outside in. I was talking with a gentleman that his ministry is to the homeless, and I believe that the homeless, they need people who will minister to them. I have no problem with that. And he told me the one problem that he has is the number of quote-unquote Christian groups that are upset that he doesn't try to clean them up on the outside to make them presentable to society, but he focuses first upon their lost condition. And he preaches the gospel to them because he said, if I clean them up and make them presentable to society and I reform them, and he said, I have the hardest time with many quote-unquote Christian organizations and groups that tell me I'm doing it the wrong way. And I asked him, I said, what do you do? And he says, well, he said, I continue doing it my way because the way I'm doing it is the biblical way. Because the grace of God is the only thing that can transform a man from the inside out. If we try to reform from the outside in our making a difference, we end up being frustrated. We end up growing weary in well-doing. You see, our making a difference has nothing to do with the outside man. Our making a difference is presenting the gospel. Presenting the gospel with great compassion and great mercy toward the sinner, and allowing the Holy Spirit within to convict the sinner and transform the sinner from the inside out. We want to make a difference with people around us. But any attempt to affirm the sinner and their sin is counterproductive to the Word of God and the preaching of the gospel. You see, what you're doing is putting all of your effort and you're working against the plan of God that He has had in place from the foundation of the world. God has already had a plan. And the hardest pill there is for some to swallow is God doesn't need your plan, nor my plan, nor your opinion, nor mine. Until next time.
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3: Good afternoon. HRN News, I'm Rich Thomason in Washington. Some American supporters of Israel are dismayed over President Trump's rebuke of Prime Minister Netanyahu for Israel's attacks on Iranian proxy Hezbollah in Lebanon.
4: It's extraordinarily strong language from Donald Trump. These are his most outspoken comments of the kind to date, and they reveal the extent of his frustration, I think, with Benjamin Netanyahu and his concern that an agreement with Iran could easily be derailed by what's happening in Lebanon. There is thought to be real anger, certainly real frustration in the White House about the way that Benjamin Netanyahu has handled the conflict in Lebanon against Hezbollah.
3: The BBC's David Willis, a deal between the U.S. and Iran will be signed on Friday with a ceremony in Geneva. The lack of details has some members of Congress clamoring for more information on the agreement. More primaries in the books. In Georgia, Trump-endorsed Republican Congressman Mike Collins will face Democratic Senator John Ossoff in the fall. Rick Jackson has won the Georgia GOP gubernatorial runoff. In Alabama, Congressman Barry Moore, backed by President Trump, wins the U.S. Senate GOP runoff, challenging Democrat Everett Weiss in the general election. 15 people have been charged with interfering with the enforcement of federal immigration law in Minnesota. Among other things, they're accused of shadowing ICE agents.
5: Such stalking and other direct actions against law enforcement are criminal, they're un-American, and they'll be met with swift justice. That's why we're here today.
3: Minnesota U.S. Attorney Daniel Rosen. Price of oil continues to fall. Brent crude is now below $80 per barrel. On Wall Street this morning, stock futures in positive territory so far. Dow futures up 6 points. NASDAQ futures ahead 205 points. This is SRN News. Some Major League Baseball players take a stand.
6: The San Francisco Giants celebrated gay pride at their stadium last week and gave all the players uniforms to wear with rainbow colors. Three members of the team wrote Bible verses on their hats, including ones from the book of Genesis explaining the real meaning of the rainbow. Major League Baseball has issued a warning telling the players they are not allowed to alter gay pride uniforms in any way. Michael Harrington reporting.
3: Soon, half of all American school kids will live in states that offer public money for private education. Texas is the latest to join in, budgeting $1 billion to spend this fall on private and religious school scholarships, as well as homeschooling expenses. Next year, the federal government will start incentivizing private school scholarships in states that have never offered them before. A growing number of parents want to pull their kids from the public schools over issues such as transgenderism and pornographic reading assignments. This is SRN News. It's a mixed bag of news regarding America's infant death rate.
7: Infant mortality in the U.S. dropping to a new all-time low last year to below 5.4 deaths per 1,000 live births. That's considered a significant decline from about 5.5 in 2024 and 5.6 per 1,000 live births in the two preceding years, translating to hundreds of fewer infant deaths per year. The CDC posted the data in late May, but Tuesday issued an in-depth analysis. While the U.S. rate has gone down over the decades, it has remained higher than other high-income countries. I'm Julie Walker.
3: Ever since Kevin Warsh was nominated in late January to lead the Fed, a question has lingered. Will he seek to raise interest rates to tame inflation or cut them, as President Trump has long demanded? Today, Warsh could provide the first hints of an answer when he oversees his first Federal Reserve policy meeting as chair. More details, SRNNews.com.

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0: This is the Phyllis Schlafly Report, a daily commentary continuing the Crow family legacy of Phyllis Schlafly. 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
1: For years, putting a screen in front of every student was treated as visionary education reform. Well, the data are now in, and they tell a very different story. American students' test scores have been declining since 2012. By 2022, math scores for the lowest performing students had fallen to levels last seen in the 1970s. Reading scores were lower than when the data were first collected in 1971. But this happened during the same period that schools were pouring billions of dollars into laptops, tablets, and classroom technology. Google alone has racked up $14 billion in global Chromebook sales to schools, capturing 60% of the education technology market worldwide. Well, the results? Research from the Ethics and Public Policy Center found that in countries that invested heavily in classroom technology, screens hindered rather than helped educational progress. Neuroscientists at Columbia University found that children's brains process written text more deeply when reading from a printed page than a digital screen. One analysis found that even 30 minutes of daily digital device use in the classroom correlates negatively with reading comprehension scores. Another study concluded that investing in air conditioning produces more measurable academic benefits than investing in a laptop for every student. Meanwhile, teachers who banned cell phones discovered students doing the same things on their school-issued Chromebooks, watching videos, playing games, and messaging each other. The device changed. The distraction didn't. Well, neuroscientist Jared Cooney Horvath

0: delivered Senate testimony earlier this year with a finding that should stop every educator cold. Generation Z is the first generation since cognitive records began in the late 1800s to score lower than the previous generation on measures of attention, memory, literacy, numeracy, problem solving, and IQ. They also have more access to technology than any generation before them. That is not a coincidence. States including Kansas, Maryland, Virginia, Michigan, and North Carolina are already rethinking their one laptop per student policies. Researchers are recommending a return to printed textbooks, paper testing, and computer labs used selectively rather than screens assigned to every desk. Well, this isn't about being anti-technology. This is about pro-learning. The tool should serve the student, not the other way around. Classical schools figured this out first. The rest of the system is slowly catching up. For all the latest education-related news, read our Education Reporter. Visit us at phyllisschlafly.com and join us again for the Phyllis Schlafly Report.
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1: With SRN News, I'm Rich Thomason in Washington. Some American supporters of Israel are dismayed over President Trump's rebuke of Prime Minister Netanyahu for Israel's attacks on Iranian proxy Hezbollah in Lebanon.
2: It's extraordinarily strong language from Donald Trump. These are his most outspoken comments of the kind to date, and they reveal the extent of his frustration, I think, with Benjamin Netanyahu and his concern that an agreement with Iran could easily be derailed by what's happening in Lebanon. There is thought to be real anger, certainly real frustration in the White House about the way that Benjamin Netanyahu has handled the conflict in Lebanon against Hezbollah.
1: The BBC's David Willis, a deal between the U.S. and Iran will be signed on Friday with a ceremony in Geneva. The lack of details has some members of Congress clamoring for more information on the agreement. More primaries in the books. In Georgia, Trump-endorsed Republican Congressman Mike Collins will face Democratic Senator John Ossoff in the fall. Rick Jackson has won the Georgia GOP gubernatorial runoff. In Alabama, Congressman Barry Moore, backed by President Trump, wins the U.S. Senate GOP runoff, challenging Democrat Everett Weiss in the general election. 15 people have been charged with interfering with the enforcement of federal immigration law in Minnesota. Among other things, they're accused of shadowing ICE agents.
3: Such stalking and other direct actions against law enforcement are criminal, they're un-American, and they'll be met with swift justice. That's why we're here today.
1: Minnesota U.S. Attorney Daniel Rosen. Price of oil continues to fall. Brent crude is now below $80 per barrel. On Wall Street this morning, stock futures in positive territory so far. Dow futures up 6 points. NASDAQ futures ahead 205 points. This is SRN News. Some Major League Baseball players take a stand.
4: The San Francisco Giants celebrated gay pride at their stadium last week and gave all the players uniforms to wear with rainbow colors. Three members of the team wrote Bible verses on their hats, including ones from the book of Genesis explaining the real meaning of the rainbow. Major League Baseball has issued a warning telling the players they're not allowed to alter gay pride uniforms in any way. Michael Harrington reporting.
1: Soon, half of all American school kids will live in states that offer public money for private education. Texas is the latest to join in, budgeting $1 billion to spend this fall on private and religious school scholarships, as well as homeschooling expenses. Next year, the federal government will start incentivizing private school scholarships in states that have never offered them before. A growing number of parents want to pull their kids from the public schools over issues such as transgenderism and pornographic reading assignments. This is SRN News. It's a mixed bag of news regarding America's infant death rate.
5: Infant mortality in the U.S. dropping to a new all-time low last year to below 5.4 deaths per 1,000 live births. That's considered a significant decline from about 5.5 in 2024 and 5.6 per 1,000 live births in the two preceding years, translating to hundreds of fewer infant deaths per year. The CDC posted the data in late May, but Tuesday issued an in-depth analysis. While the U.S. rate has gone down over the decades, it has remained higher than other high-income countries. I'm Julie Walker.
1: Ever since Kevin Warsh was nominated in late January to lead the Fed, a question has lingered. Will he seek to raise interest rates to tame inflation or cut them, as President Trump has long demanded? Today, Warsh could provide the first hints of an answer when he oversees his first Federal Reserve policy meeting as chair. More details, SRNNews.com.
6: They are a symbol of law and morality. This is Matt Staver with Freedom's Call. Liberty Counsel has asked the 8th Circuit Court of Appeals to reverse a permanent injunction blocking a state law that requires the Ten Commandments to be displayed in public school classrooms. A district court permanently blocked all 6 school districts nationwide from displaying posters of the Ten Commandments in every school library and classroom. There are about 50 displays of the Ten Commandments inside and outside the United States Supreme Court, and a prominent display at the Library of Congress and on the floor of the National Archives. The Arkansas law requires the public schools, higher education institutions, libraries, and government buildings prominently display the Ten Commandments of at least 16 inches by 20 inches. They must also be funded through voluntary contributions. Arkansas's Ten Commandments law is constitutional and should be restored. Stay informed at Liberty Counsel's website, lc.org.

0: Hello, friends. This is Brother Troy Young, welcoming you to another exciting broadcast of the Voice of the Appalachians. We appreciate each one of you who have tuned in to today's broadcast and trust that you will receive a blessing from it.
1: Today you will hear part three of a sermon entitled, Our Adversary the Devil. In this message, Brother Fugit puts us on our guard against the greatest enemy of mankind. Listen and learn how to identify Satan and to shield yourself from his attacks as we bring you part three of this week's message.
2: I don't want him in my yard. I don't want him driving down my street without me recognizing and fighting against what the devil is. The Bible says that the devil makes himself appear as an angel of light. 2 Corinthians 11:13. Satan does this with churches. You don't go to a bar. You don't go to a saloon looking for truth. You know what's in a saloon. You know what's in a bar. But you expect that when you come to a church that you would find the Word of God being taught, the Word of God being preached. But he said what the devil does, he puts up a building with a steeple and lights. He puts up a preacher that transforms himself into an angel of light to tell you that you have to maybe work your way to heaven or be good enough to go to heaven or give your way to heaven. And there's no truth in any of that. Salvation is through Jesus Christ and by grace through faith in Him alone. The devil not only is subtle, he is a tempter. In Matthew chapter 4, he worked to tempt the Lord Jesus. That's a fearful thing to me, understanding the greatness and the power of Christ and understanding the weakness of my mind and the weakness of my flesh. He tempts us by presenting things that we desire. He seeks to pamper our pride. All of us have a level of pride. All of us have an area that we like to hear things that make us feel good. And the devil will use that to tempt us. You know why? He has one object in mind, one desire in mind, and that is destroy my life. That's what the devil wants to do. He wants to separate my fellowship from God. He wants to break the divine order of how we live life. He not only is subtle, the Bible said he not only is a tempter, the Bible said he is an adversary. Again, I use a story of a strong man. Turn your Bibles, if you will, to 1 Chronicles, the Old Testament book, 1 Chronicles 21. He is an adversary that can persuade or that can provoke the wisest and the strongest of men. It causes me to live in somewhat of a fear when I realize that David, a man after God's own heart, was provoked to go against the will of God so that and listen to the devil and go against God and bring destruction in lives. Look, if you will, at 1 Chronicles 21, the Bible says, and Satan stood up against Israel and provoked David to number Israel. Now, let me explain. God told him, you don't win by strength or numbers or might. You win in battle by my strength. You do have an army, and that's what I work through, but it doesn't matter if there's 10,000, 100,000, or 500,000. I don't want you to number them, because if you number them, you're going to be proud of how many is in the army. You're going to be proud of how strong your military might is, and I don't want you to be proud of your military might. I want you to have faith in the strength of an almighty God. And so he provokes David to number Israel. And David said to Joab and to the rulers of the people, go number Israel from Beersheba even to Dan. Now this began in the mind of David. He put that thought in David's mind to go against what God wanted him to do. Now the devil does that to you and I every single week, if not every single day. That's why we have to guard our minds and understand that we cannot trust our own heart. We have to trust what the Word of God tells us to do. Go to verse number 9 and notice the response of God. And the Lord spake unto Gad, David's seer, saying, go and tell David, saying, thus saith the Lord, I offer these three things. Choose thee one of them, that I may do it unto thee. So Gad came to David and said unto him, Thus saith the Lord, Choose thee either 3 years famine or 3 months to be destroyed before thy foes, while the sword of thine enemy overtake thee, or else 3 days the sword of the Lord, even the pestilence in the land, and the angel of the Lord destroying throughout all the coast of Israel. Now therefore advise thyself what word I shall bring again to him that sent me. And David said unto Gad, I am in a strait, I'm in trouble, I'm in a difficult place. Let me now fall into the hand of the Lord, for very great are his mercies, but let me not fall into the hand of man. David said, I just plead mercy, God, whatever you decide, that's what I want. Now, the devil is subtle, the devil is a tempter, and the devil is our adversary. The devil wants me to do this. He wants me to go against what God wants me to do, and that, my friend, is a dangerous thing. The devil is also a deceiver. 1 John 5:19 tells us that he deceives. Deceit is the venom of the serpent. Satan deceives men with the pleasures of sin, nations with the rule of unrighteousness. And we must prove things in life against and with the Word of God. What a sad thing it is to be deceived, to think you're doing the right thing, to believe you're doing the right thing when all along you're growing against the will of God. Preacher, how can I know what's right? I must know the Word of God. I must heed the warnings of those that would proclaim the warnings of truth of the Bible. And worse, Satan is a murderer. You understand, Satan is not just trying to embarrass you. Satan is attempting to take our lives. John 8:44 tells us that he is a murderer. He murdered from the beginning and will do so until the end. Now, what is he talking about when he said Satan was a murderer from the beginning? He's talking about when Cain and Abel went to worship God, and Cain offered a sacrifice of fruit. He gave the first of the fruit, and God said, that is not acceptable. While that may be a good offering for you, that is not acceptable because I require a blood offering. Think about it now. Abel, on the other hand, gave God what he required. He gave him a blood sacrifice. Cain was wroth. Listen to me, doing what you want to do will never make you happy. And if you're mad at your parents and you're mad at authority, it's not their fault. You are like Cain and you are letting the devil work in your mind and life. And God said to him, why art thou wroth? He said, the sin offering lieth at the door. Cain, why don't you get over your anger and just do right? Go take the lamb and sacrifice the lamb and give the blood sacrifice. But rather than doing that, he was so angry because God had accepted Abel's sacrifice that he killed Abel. And that hatred continues to multiply as the years have gone along. There are those that they're rejected from God because they won't do what God tells them to do. Life is a whole lot easier when I just say, God, you show me what to do and I'll obey those paths. But when you go against them, you'll not be accepted. And that's what the devil is called, a murderer from the beginning, because that's the hatred of Cain's heart. Let me give you, third of all, the purpose of Satan. The purpose of Satan is to do two things. First of all, to oppose God and to disrupt his divine order. God has a divine order in everything. Do you understand that we can have every blessing of life? We just have to take it in the order God gives it. For example, God designed and defined marriage. He brought man and woman together in holy matrimony, and then they had children. You know what the devil does? The devil says, live together, see if it's going to work. Friend, it never works to go against what God's plan is. adultery and fornication never bring the blessings of God. And then to have children out of wedlock is against the word of God. And then the result is, rather than getting right with God, there is an anger against God and say, I'll do what I want to do. That's what the devil desires to do. He desires to disrupt the divine order of God. I don't want to do anything that would show myself on the side of the devil. I want to yield to the will of God and not just doing right, but doing right in God's way. As we look at Satan's purpose and we see how he fulfills his purpose, the work of Satan is to take the truth away. Luke chapter 8, notice he uses a very practical story here. He's talking about the seed and the sower. Verse number 12, the seed that fell by the wayside are they that...
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1: With SRN News, I'm Rich Thomason in Washington. Some American supporters of Israel are dismayed over President Trump's rebuke of Prime Minister Netanyahu for Israel's attacks on Iranian proxy Hezbollah in Lebanon.
2: It's extraordinarily strong language from Donald Trump. These are his most outspoken comments of the kind to date, and they reveal the extent of his frustration, I think, with Benjamin Netanyahu and his concern that an agreement with Iran could easily be derailed by what's happening in Lebanon. There is thought to be real anger, certainly real frustration in the White House about the way that Benjamin Netanyahu has handled the conflict in Lebanon against Hezbollah.
1: The BBC's David Willis, a deal between the U.S. and Iran will be signed on Friday with a ceremony in Geneva. The lack of details has some members of Congress clamoring for more information on the agreement. More primaries in the books. In Georgia, Trump-endorsed Republican Congressman Mike Collins will face Democratic Senator John Ossoff in the fall. Rick Jackson has won the Georgia GOP gubernatorial runoff. In Alabama, Congressman Barry Moore, backed by President Trump, wins the U.S. Senate GOP runoff, challenging Democrat Everett Weiss in the general election. 15 people have been charged with interfering with the enforcement of federal immigration law in Minnesota. Among other things, they're accused of shadowing ICE agents.
3: Such stalking and other direct actions against law enforcement are criminal, they're un-American, and they'll be met with swift justice. That's why we're here today.
1: Minnesota U.S. Attorney Daniel Rosen. Price of oil continues to fall. Brent crude is now below $80 per barrel. On Wall Street this morning, stock futures in positive territory so far. Dow futures up 6 points. NASDAQ futures ahead 205 points. This is SRN News. Some Major League Baseball players take a stand.
4: The San Francisco Giants celebrated gay pride at their stadium last week and gave all the players uniforms to wear with rainbow colors. Three members of the team wrote Bible verses on their hats, including ones from the book of Genesis explaining the real meaning of the rainbow. Major League Baseball has issued a warning telling the players they're not allowed to alter gay pride uniforms in any way. Michael Harrington reporting.
1: Soon, half of all American school kids will live in states that offer public money for private education. Texas is the latest to join in, budgeting $1 billion to spend this fall on private and religious school scholarships, as well as homeschooling expenses. Next year, the federal government will start incentivizing private school scholarships in states that have never offered them before. A growing number of parents want to pull their kids from the public schools over issues such as transgenderism and pornographic reading assignments. This is SRN News. It's a mixed bag of news regarding America's infant death rate.
5: Infant mortality in the U.S. dropping to a new all-time low last year to below 5.4 deaths per 1,000 live births. That's considered a significant decline from about 5.5 in 2024 and 5.6 per 1,000 live births in the two preceding years, translating to hundreds of fewer infant deaths per year. The CDC posted the data in late May, but Tuesday issued an in-depth analysis. While the U.S. rate has gone down over the decades, it has remained higher than other high-income countries. I'm Julie Walker.
1: Ever since Kevin Warsh was nominated in late January to lead the Fed, a question has lingered. Will he seek to raise interest rates to tame inflation or cut them, as President Trump has long demanded? Today, Warsh could provide the first hints of an answer when he oversees his first Federal Reserve policy meeting as chair. More details, SRNNews.com.
6: AP Sports, I'm Geffen Coolball. Iran opened its politically charged World Cup by playing to a 2-2 draw with New Zealand. Tiny Cape Verde pulled off a stunning result in its World Cup debut by holding heavily favored Spain scoreless in a 0-0 draw. U.S. forward Christian Pulisic trained on his own during practice as he recovers from a calf injury ahead of the Americans' Friday match against Australia. MLB Dustin May took a perfect game into the seventh inning before finishing a one-hitter as the Cardinals beat the Padres 3-0. Braves right-hander Spencer Strider will be shut down from throwing for 4 weeks because of inflammation in his right elbow, and transfer quarterback Brendan Sorsby will not play for Texas Tech this fall and is planning to enter the NFL supplemental draft. Geffen Coolbaugh, AP Sports.

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1: Your grace truly is amazing. 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
1: With SRN News, I'm Rich Thomason in Washington. Some American supporters of Israel are dismayed over President Trump's rebuke of Prime Minister Netanyahu for Israel's attacks on Iranian proxy Hezbollah in Lebanon.
2: It's extraordinarily strong language from Donald Trump. These are his most outspoken comments of the kind to date, and they reveal the extent of his frustration, I think, with Benjamin Netanyahu and his concern that an agreement with Iran could easily be derailed by what's happening in Lebanon. There is thought to be real anger, certainly real frustration in the White House about the way that Benjamin Netanyahu has handled the conflict in Lebanon against Hezbollah.
1: The BBC's David Willis, a deal between the U.S. and Iran will be signed on Friday with a ceremony in Geneva. The lack of details has some members of Congress clamoring for more information on the agreement. More primaries in the books. In Georgia, Trump-endorsed Republican Congressman Mike Collins will face Democratic Senator John Ossoff in the fall. Rick Jackson has won the Georgia GOP gubernatorial runoff. In Alabama, Congressman Barry Moore, backed by President Trump, wins the U.S. Senate GOP runoff, challenging Democrat Everett Weiss in the general election. 15 people have been charged with interfering with the enforcement of federal immigration law in Minnesota. Among other things, they are accused of shadowing ICE agents.
3: Such stalking and other direct actions against law enforcement are criminal, they're un-American, and they'll be met with swift justice. That's why we're here today.
1: Minnesota U.S. Attorney Daniel Rosen. Price of oil continues to fall. Brent crude is now below $80 per barrel. On Wall Street this morning, stock futures in positive territory so far. Dow futures up 6 points. NASDAQ futures ahead 205 points. This is SRN News. Some Major League Baseball players take a stand.
4: The San Francisco Giants celebrated gay pride at their stadium last week and gave all the players uniforms to wear with rainbow colors. Three members of the team wrote Bible verses on their hats, including ones from the book of Genesis explaining the real meaning of the rainbow. Major League Baseball has issued a warning telling the players they are not allowed to alter gay pride uniforms in any way. Michael Harrington reporting.
1: Soon, half of all American school kids will live in states that offer public money for private education. Texas is the latest to join in, budgeting $1 billion to spend this fall on private and religious school scholarships, as well as homeschooling expenses. Next year, the federal government will start incentivizing private school scholarships in states that have never offered them before. A growing number of parents want to pull their kids from the public schools over issues such as transgenderism and pornographic reading assignments. This is SRN News. It's a mixed bag of news regarding America's infant death rate.
5: Infant mortality in the U.S. dropping to a new all-time low last year to below 5.4 deaths per 1,000 live births. That's considered a significant decline from about 5.5 in 2024 and 5.6 per 1,000 live births in the two preceding years, translating to hundreds of fewer infant deaths per year. The CDC posted the data in late May, but Tuesday issued an in-depth analysis. While the U.S. rate has gone down over the decades, it has remained higher than other high-income countries. I'm Julie Walker.
1: Ever since Kevin Warsh was nominated in late January to lead the Fed, a question has lingered. Will he seek to raise interest rates to tame inflation or cut them, as President Trump has long demanded? Today, Warsh could provide the first hints of an answer when he oversees his first Federal Reserve policy meeting as chair. More details, SRNNews.com.

Well, we're laying the groundwork, the biblical groundwork, as we endeavor to teach on this subject, understanding and overcoming temptation. Last couple days, we've covered this. Number one, temptation is common to all men. Number two, God has never tempted a man with evil. Number three, God will at times suffer you to be tempted. But folks, the devil has to ask permission first. And by the way, God has a hedge of protection about us. And by the way, God will not allow us to face any temptation that he does not also give us the power to overcome. But God is faithful, who will not suffer you to be tempted above that ye are able, but will with the temptation also make a way to escape that ye may be able to bear it. All right, another general observation about temptation. 1 Timothy chapter 6, verse 9. But they that will be rich fall into temptation and a snare, and into many foolish and hurtful lusts, which drown men in destruction and perdition. One of the ways that you can guard your heart and guard your life against excessive temptation is to develop in your heart a spirit of contentment. The sin of covetousness opens us up to many temptations, but they that will be rich. One of the greatest ways to eliminate much of the temptation in our lives is to guard against the sin of covetousness. Covetousness places a Christian at great spiritual risk. If Satan sees in a person a great appetite for material things, the material things of this world, he will exploit that desire with increased temptation. That's why a lot of Christians fall for these get-rich-quick schemes, or get involved in dishonest dealings or unnecessary debt, or sometimes they will leave the will of God to chase a job that pays more but takes them out of God's will. Perhaps they're the first to volunteer to work on Sundays, and next thing you know, they're out from under the preaching of God's word, out of church. Covetousness makes us more susceptible to all these things. Contentment guards us against many potential pitfalls in our lives. Let me give you one more thought. These are just general observations about temptation. Next, we open ourselves up to great temptation when we involve ourselves in the ministry of restoration without being spiritually strong. Well, I'll just take about a minute on this, but please listen. Galatians 6:1. Brethren, if a man be overtaken in a fault, ye which are spiritual, restore such an one in the spirit of meekness, considering thyself, lest thou also be tempted. Another way Christians can open themselves up to increased temptation is to involve themselves in the restoration of a struggling or backslidden Christian. But wait a minute, you're not spiritually strong enough to be involved in that. A spiritually weak Christian may have the right motive, but instead of pulling up a fallen brethren, they are pulled down with them. Wise is the Christian who's humble enough and honest enough to understand that they're not yet strong enough to engage in the ministry of restoration. By the way, most church members ought to leave that to your pastor. You ought to leave it to your pastor. Well, I'm going to go find out why they left church, and I'm going to go sit with them. I'm going to go try to get them back in church. How many times have we seen a person who do that with the right motive, but next thing you know, you join them in their bitterness, and you join them in their backsliding, and you listen to a bunch of nonsense that you shouldn't listen to, and you get half of a story and decide to believe it, and next thing you know, you're right out of the will of God with them. If your pastor has let somebody go, you ought to just trust his judgment on that. He's the shepherd. He's protecting the flock. Many, many times, folks, a family leaves the church, and instead of rushing over and trying to bring them back, maybe you ought to run it by your pastor first, because God brings people to churches, and sometimes God in his wisdom takes people from churches. And if you don't know what you're doing, or you're not spiritual enough to handle the process of restoration, then why don't you just leave it up to your preacher? I hope that helps you. Until tomorrow, let's continue to look for that blessed hope and the glorious appearing of the great God and our Savior, Jesus Christ.

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1: Hey friend, welcome back to Bible Tract Echoes. Thank you so much for listening today. I'm Micah McCurry, your host. I have the privilege to serve alongside here at Bible Tracts Incorporated some wonderful folks. And I could talk to you about Austin Marriott. He runs Paul Levine Studios for us, does a lot of music recording, does a wonderful job with that. I could talk to you about Todd Lofbaum. If you have ever received tracts from us, it's very likely Todd Lofbaum had them in his hands at some point because he does the vast majority of our fulfillment. He also handles just so much of the financial side of the ministry. He just kind of helps out with the operations side of things. Ethan McCurry, he has the same last name as me because he's my youngest brother. And he customizes and designs, does a wonderful job customizing tracts and offering envelopes and church websites and apps and all sorts of different things. He's helped out dozens of churches, maybe hundreds of churches, with their custom design needs. And then there's Cameron Wedge. Cameron is just incredible. That guy has a motor like you wouldn't believe. He is just go, go, go. It's often that I've knocked on his door, popped my head in, and he's on his lunch break, and he's watching some kind of training video, learning how to be even better at what he does, creating gospel films. That guy loves what he does. I asked him not long ago to just do a little write-up about this Beyond the Bend Alaska expedition film that we are working on. Cameron has put his heart and soul into this. I want to explain just a little bit about what this is through his words. So I'm going to share with you what he said. Cameron said, "I have been trying to figure out how to share my heart about this project for a while, but I cannot find a way to do so in a short way. Here are some of the thoughts that have been on my mind about Beyond the Bend. For years," Cameron said, "I've heard Christians talk about how little there is to watch that is clean, trustworthy, and actually worth their time. While many talk about the problem, what I do not see nearly as often is people stepping up to create worthwhile productions or invest in those who are trying to do so. Though he does say many Christians do, quote unquote, invest in subscriptions to Netflix and Amazon Prime and things like that. This is a big part of why this film," Cameron says, "matters to me. Almost a year ago, Micah," he's referring to me, "and I learned about a team of men preparing for a 10-day, 800-mile expedition down the Yukon River in Alaska to take the gospel to villages that have had little to no gospel preached to them ever. Along with experience

Experienced men in ministry, there will be young men on this trip who are trying to figure out where God wants them in the long term. One of them is Christian Adams, the main subject of our film. There is nothing about Christian that necessarily makes him different from any other young man. He's not uniquely wired for something extreme. He is simply willing to say yes to whatever God asks of him. And that's the point. If a young man like Christian can take steps toward a life of obedience in one of the hardest mission fields in our country, and really, you could almost say the world, Alaska is not a hospitable place, depending on where you are at, then others can too. But that kind of thinking does not just happen on its own. People are constantly being shaped by what they watch. If that's true, then we should be creating things that actually point them in the right direction. At BTI, that is what we're trying to do. Not just make content, but tell real stories in a way that people will actually engage with and be challenged by. One of those common things people tell me after working with us is, "I had no idea how much work goes into something like this." And they're right. There have already been hundreds of hours invested in this project, and there will be many hundreds more ahead. Planning started long before we ever picked up a camera. Filming in remote Alaska brings real challenges, and everything from gear, audio, power, electricity, storage, travel, and distribution has to be handled well. Projects like this do not happen without real investment. We have already seen God provide through people stepping in to help. One man, after hearing about the project, immediately wrote a $1,500 check to be a part of it. Not everyone can do that, but many people can do something. If this is something you believe in, I'd ask for you to take a few moments to visit beyondthebendfilm.com and pray about whether you would be willing to be a part of making it happen. Sincerely, friend, it would mean much to me if you would watch the trailer and learn a little bit more about what we are doing through this effort, beyondthebendfilm.com. Ken Burns, well-known filmmaker, said this: "The stories we tell, far more than our technological prowess, have been humanity's defining trait." Of course, Ken Burns may not be coming at things from a biblical perspective, but there's truth to that. Even as our technology advances, what do we do with it? We use it to tell stories. It used to be, and this is the case in Alaska to some degree, it used to be natives, used to be people, it used to be just family groups gathered around a fire, listening to one of their number tell a story. And you know what? Technology just makes the stories easier to disseminate, easier to distribute, but they're still stories. What do we do through radio? Well, on this radio program, we tell the story of how good God is. We talk about what God is doing. We talk about how you can know Him in a greater way. But it's done through story. And that's what we're trying to do through the gospel film subsidiary of Bible Tracks Incorporated. Maybe the Lord would lead you to partner with us in some way. Maybe you'd like to pray for us. Maybe you'd like to help finance this film. Film is not an inexpensive endeavor, especially when you're trying to do it in a high quality way. I'd encourage you to visit beyondthebendfilm.com to learn more about what we're doing. Really, what we're doing is we're trying to reach everyone in every way possible. At BTI, we like to have multiple hooks in the water. We're able to reach prisoners behind bars with Bible studies. Hundreds have already been reached this way this year, actually. We still ship millions of tracts worldwide every year. And now we produce incredible, high-quality gospel film productions. God has blessed us with millions of views of our gospel films in 2025. And this year, in 2026, Lord willing, I would like to surpass last year's totals. We desire to confront God's people with a worldwide need,
And that's why we produced a film called Stunning Beauty, Spiritual Darkness. And then this one coming up, Beyond the Bend. But our main focus is to reach the lost with the gospel of Jesus. And we've been busy, busy in this area. If you visit BibleTracksInc.org, you can actually find out more by visiting the Gospel Films page to see the full scope of what we've already created. I'd encourage you, please take a few moments and see what God has done through this arm of BTI in recent days, and consider if God might have you to invest in a future or ongoing project. You know, it's not just me telling you stories that I like. I like hearing your stories as well. And every once in a while, someone will be kind enough to share a testimony of how God has used our tracts, or someone has been saved through the gospel, through one of our gospel films or tracts or things like that, testimonies from God's people. Here's what Roland had to say. He sent this not long ago. As an unbeliever in my 20s, I worked in a grocery store in Marshall, Michigan. As I stocked shelves, I would find tracts someone had left. I thought to myself, who is doing this? I am quite sure I threw some away to make room for food on the shelves. Then, in 1978, God found me and saved me as I trusted Jesus, my Savior. Later, I began to see the usefulness of tracts and also learned who was leaving them in that store. I have thanked that lady many times as I see her around town and have told her my story. Now I keep an ample supply of all kinds of gospel tracts on hand. I was in charge of the tract ministry in my church for many years. I leave tracts everywhere. I have given one to a pastor of a church unknowingly even. He was delighted, and I prayed that his church might even put up a tract rack and have its own ministry. I encourage my own church family to use tracts at every possible opportunity and to see the great ministry, the worth of passing out tracts. He also said this, very kind, Roland, you have some of the best tracts at BTI I've ever seen. Thank you for the variety your ministry produces. Roland, first of all, thank you so much for sharing that testimony. It's always a blessing to hear how people have accepted Christ, and it's wonderful to know that tracts were a part of that story. But thank you for now using them as well. Here's what Susan said. Thank you for being on VCY 107.7 FM. I drive to work in the morning and listen. I'm a fan. The Easter tracts went with gifts in a treat bag I pulled together for the 30 residents at a men's shelter. Please pray that they accept Jesus as they mend their lives. Susan, thank you for listening, but also thank you for using the gospel tracts and using them in a creative way. I love that. An anonymous donor said this, I think of how maybe I might meet someone in heaven one day who accepted Christ from a tract supplied by this donation. That would be great. You know, that would be pretty awesome. And you know, there is one that's actually keeping score. It's not so we can glory in it. You know, all the crowns that he gives us, we're going to cast back at his feet. But I'm thankful for the fact that we get to have a small part. And I'm thankful that we will get to know one day what God has done. I want to hear your stories, though. Have you been impacted by gospel tracts or BTI? Have you ever used tracts to reach others? Whether it's a past powerful testimony, a simple moment, or even photos of tracts in action, we'd love to hear about it. Send your testimony, send your pictures to info@BibleTractsInc.org. That's an email address, info, info@BibleTractsInc.org. 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That's 309-316-7240. Now I have to sign off for the rest of the day. I'll come back to you tomorrow. I'm so thankful for the privilege it is to speak to you this way through the medium of radio. I'd encourage you, if you would, to pray for the ministry of Bible Tracts Incorporated. 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
Have a great day for His glory. God bless.

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1: With SRN News, I'm Rich Thomason in Washington. Some American supporters of Israel are dismayed over President Trump's rebuke of Prime Minister Netanyahu for Israel's attacks on Iranian proxy Hezbollah in Lebanon.
2: It's extraordinarily strong language from Donald Trump. These are his most outspoken comments of the kind to date, and they reveal the extent of his frustration, I think, with Benjamin Netanyahu and his concern that an agreement with Iran could easily be derailed by what's happening in Lebanon. There is thought to be real anger, certainly real frustration in the White House about the way that Benjamin Netanyahu has handled the conflict in Lebanon against Hezbollah.
1: The BBC's David Willis, a deal between the U.S. and Iran will be signed on Friday with a ceremony in Geneva. The lack of details has some members of Congress clamoring for more information on the agreement. More primaries in the books. In Georgia, Trump-endorsed Republican Congressman Mike Collins will face Democratic Senator John Ossoff in the fall. Rick Jackson has won the Georgia GOP gubernatorial runoff. In Alabama, Congressman Barry Moore, backed by President Trump, wins the U.S. Senate GOP runoff, challenging Democrat Everett Weiss in the general election. 15 people have been charged with interfering with the enforcement of federal immigration law in Minnesota. Among other things, are accused of shadowing ICE agents.
3: Such stalking and other direct actions against law enforcement are criminal, they're un-American, and they'll be met with swift justice. That's why we're here today.
1: Minnesota U.S. Attorney Daniel Rosen. Price of oil continues to fall. Brent crude is now below $80 per barrel. On Wall Street this morning, stock futures in positive territory so far. Dow futures up 6 points. NASDAQ futures ahead 205 points. This is SRN News. Some Major League Baseball players take a stand.
4: The San Francisco Giants celebrated gay pride at their stadium last week and gave all the players uniforms to wear with rainbow colors. Three members of the team wrote Bible verses on their hats, including ones from the book of Genesis explaining the real meaning of the rainbow. Major League Baseball has issued a warning telling the players they are not allowed to alter gay pride uniforms in any way. Michael Harrington reporting.
1: Soon, half of all American school kids will live in states that offer public money for private education. Texas is the latest to join in, budgeting $1 billion to spend this fall on private and religious school scholarships, as well as homeschooling expenses. Next year, the federal government will start incentivizing private school scholarships in states that have never offered them before. A growing number of parents want to pull their kids from the public schools over issues such as transgenderism and pornographic reading assignments. This is SRN News. It's a mixed bag of news regarding America's infant death rate.
5: Infant mortality in the U.S. dropping to a new all-time low last year to below 5.4 deaths per 1,000 live births. That's considered a significant decline from about 5.5 in 2024 and 5.6 per 1,000 live births in the two preceding years, translating to hundreds of fewer infant deaths per year. The CDC posted the data in late May, but Tuesday issued an in-depth analysis. While the U.S. rate has gone down over the decades, it has remained higher than other high-income countries. I'm Julie Walker.
1: Ever since Kevin Warsh was nominated in late January to lead the Fed, a question has lingered. Will he seek to raise interest rates to tame inflation or cut them, as President Trump has long demanded? Today, Warsh could provide the first hints of an answer when he oversees his first Federal Reserve policy meeting as chair. More details, SRNNews.com.
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7: The Community Bulletin Board is a public service of Well of Pure Water Radio, which airs Monday through Friday at 2 a.m. and 2 p.m. immediately following the news on 93.3 FM. 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

0: This is the Gospel Hour, making known to this nation the gospel of Jesus Christ. 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
1: Hello, everyone, and welcome to the Gospel Hour. I'm David Green, director of the Gospel Hour, inviting you to stay tuned with us for the entire program today as we have another great song for you, and we are continuing with our new series on the rapture of the church, as preached and taught by my late father, Dr. Oliver B. Green. And we'll get to that in a moment, but as I said, we're going to hear a great song today, one that I hope you can sing, I Belong to the King. Do you belong to King Jesus? Well, I hope you do. If you don't, get right with the Lord today. So enjoy the music, and after that, Dr. Green.

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1: Kind Heavenly Father, teach us in Jesus' name. Direct us by the Holy Spirit. Help me to rightly divide the word of truth. God forbid that I wrongly divide the word. May thy will be done. May believers be strengthened and enlightened and encouraged. In Jesus' precious name, amen. The post-tribulation rapture theory holds and teaches that the church will continue right here upon this earth until the second advent, that is the time when Jesus will return to the earth and every eye shall see him. Now, post-tribulationism teaches this and declares that the church will remain here until Jesus comes to the earth to set up his kingdom. Now, they say that Jesus will call the church to meet him in the air, and then immediately he will come down to the earth and bring the church with him. Listen very carefully, and I quote, "The church of Christ will not be removed from the earth until the advent of Christ at the very end of this present age, the church age." Now, I'm quoting from one of the writers that teaches post-tribulationism, that is the post-tribulation rapture. I read again. I'm quoting, "The church of Christ will not be removed from this earth until the advent of Christ at the very end of this present age. The rapture and the appearing take place at the same crisis or the same time." Now, I'm quoting, beloved, "The rapture and the appearing take place at the same time. Hence, Christians of that generation," meaning the people who are alive when Jesus comes, "Christians of that generation will be exposed to the final affliction under Antichrist." Hear me, beloved, hear me carefully. I am not looking for Antichrist. I'm looking for the Lord Jesus Christ. I'm not looking for wrath. I'm not appointed to wrath. I'm looking for the glorious appearing of the great God and our Savior, Jesus Christ. I'm told that pre-tribulation rapture was not taught and not known until 1830. Now that's about 100 and, in round figures, let's say 150 years ago, more or less, take a little and give a little. Now, this doctrine, the men and the people who are teaching and preaching this post-tribulation rapture, they say that premillennialism and a pre-trib rapture was not known until 1830. Beloved, the Apostle Paul, under the inspiration of Almighty God, cried out to the church, "I do not want you to be ignorant, brethren." And of course, we have many other scriptures in the New Testament that clearly teach, beyond any shadow of doubt, that the bride of Christ, the pearl of great price, the church of the living God without spot or wrinkle, will not enter nor go through any part of the great tribulation period. Now, I quoted that passage. I'm not going to give the name of the book, but I want to inform anyone who doubts that I have in my hand the authority from which I read on post-tribulationism. I have it here, and I can furnish the name and the page and so forth. But let me tell you something, beloved. Let me say this to you very frankly, and I say this in love and tenderness. It cost an awful, awful lot of money to write letters today. And if I get 5,000 letters saying, "Brother Green, send me this information," then it'll cost me several hundred dollars to answer those letters. And the Gospel Hour just does not have that kind of money. So now listen to me very carefully. I do have in my hand, I vow before God and I declare before God and the Holy Spirit that I'm quoting from one of the authorities on post-tribulation rapture. post-tribulationism, and of course, that is a post-tribulation rapture. Now, we, that is, those of us who believe in a pre-trib rapture, that is, the church will be taken out of this earth before the appearing of Antichrist, we should study the arguments used by the post-tribulation believers, that is, people who believe in that. Now, let me say emphatically and without any apology, post-tribulationism is based on a denial of dispensational truth. Now, what do I mean by dispensational truth? The Bible is a book of dispensational truth. This is the dispensation of the grace of God. And Paul said God called him and anointed him for this dispensation. That means a period of time, a marked time. Now, I don't know how many days the dispensation of grace will continue. It has been going on since Jesus came the first time and died on the cross and provided salvation for all who believe in his finished work. Now, this dispensation has been continuing for more than 1900 years, and I don't know how much longer it will continue. Dispensations in the Bible are not a distinct or definite number of days or hours, but a period of time God deals with specific people in specific ways. Now, God dealt with Israel, and at a time, the message was taken from them and given to the Gentiles. Paul tells us about it in Romans. Now the message has been declared to Jew and Gentile for more than 1900 years. And God is calling out a people for his name. And when the church of the living God is completed, he will call the church, the bride, to meet him in the clouds in the air. And the church will be married to the bridegroom. The Lord Jesus Christ will observe the marriage of the Lamb and will return with Jesus to reign for 1,000 years. And that will take place while the Antichrist is in power here upon this earth. Now, we can't study all this in a day or two, my friend, or a week or two. We'll be on this for many days. So you just have to bear with me and stay with me if you want to learn the truth about the coming of the Lord Jesus, whether it's pre-trib, post-trib, mid-trib, or what, you'll have to stay with me. Now, I say again, post-tribulationism is based on a denial of dispensational truth. Now, it is only thus that post-tribulationism can place the church in the period of time here upon this earth, that is, put the church here upon the earth in the time that is known in the Bible as the time of Jacob's trouble, and you'll find that in Jeremiah 30 and verse 7. Now, the only way that you can put the church here upon this earth during the time of Jacob's trouble is to say and to teach that the church and Israel are one and the same, which is not true. Now, the church is not carrying on the work of Israel today. The church is the bride of Christ, the body of Christ, and the nation Israel is God's elect nation, God's chosen, and he will turn again to the elect nation after this dispensation comes to a close. Now, listen again very carefully. Only by believing that the church and Israel are one and the same, can anyone place the church here upon this earth during the reign of Antichrist, during the tribulation period, and during the time known as the time of Jacob's trouble. And of course, the reign of Antichrist, the great tribulation, and the time of Jacob's trouble are all one and the same. They are the same period of time, 7 years approximately. The days will be shortened a little bit because in Matthew 24, we learn that the days will be shortened. And if they were not shortened, there wouldn't be one person left alive. Now, that's the great tribulation. Now, I'll admit that we are living in the beginning of sorrows. This is a sad age in which we live. It is a glorious age in many respects. And I'm glad that I'm alive today. And I'm glad that I am a minister of the gospel today. This is a glorious era to preach the word of God. But this is a sad age. This is a heartbreaking age. And I do believe we're living in the beginning of sorrows, but we are not

tribulationism. Now, I have to go slow because these words, some of them are long, and I'm just a country preacher, you know, and I have to take my time on this. So I say, therefore, post-tribulationism rests on a denial of the Bible distinction between Israel and the Church of the Living God. Therefore, post-tribulationism must rest on a denial of the scriptural teaching concerning the nature and the purpose of the tribulation period. Beloved, the great tribulation, the time of Jacob's trouble, is a time when Israel will be purged. That is, they'll go through the most horrible time of persecution this earth has ever known. And of course, they will come out of the great tribulation through the mighty miracle hand of God Almighty, Jehovah, the God of Abraham and the God of Isaac and the God of Jacob and the God of the fathers. Now, I say this in love and in tenderness. I'm not mad with anyone. I'm not mad with anyone. But when I am told that the winds are blowing many premillennialists into the theory of post-tribulationism, then I say it is my duty as a minister of the gospel to come to the Gospel Hour broadcast and give to you facts and scripture to prove to you that premillennialism was not born in 1830, but back yonder when God Almighty called the Apostle Paul and gave to him 14 of these New Testament epistles. And in these epistles, and of course in the Gospels also, in the book of Acts, and in Revelation, we are taught clearly that Jesus will come back and remove his bride from this earth before this earth becomes a literal hell. Now, the scripture referring to the great tribulation. Now listen very carefully what I'm going to tell you. And I'll give you scriptures for this later. I can't give them to you today because I don't have time. But the Word of God uses terms like wrath, judgment, indignation, trial, trouble, and destruction. These are the words that describe the great tribulation period. Now, I say God Almighty will not permit His church to be under the wrath of God, the judgment of God, the indignation of God. God did not call us to wrath, Paul said. And because we've kept the word of patience, God's patience, the word of God, he said, I'll keep you from the hour of temptation. Now, during the tribulation period is the time when God will pour out judgment on sin. And if we believe in post-tribulationism, if we are a post-trib rapturist, we believe that the church will go through the tribulation and be raptured at the end of the tribulation. If we believe that, then we must teach and we must preach that God will pour out judgment and wrath upon the church. If the church is here in the tribulation, wrath of God and the judgment of God will be poured out upon the church. I don't believe that. I don't believe the Bible teaches that. Now listen, post-tribulationism denies all the distinctions observed from the scriptures between the rapture and the time when Jesus will stand on the Mount of Olives, the time when he'll come and every eye will see him. Post-tribulationists deny all the distinctions observed from the scriptures between the rapture and the

Revelation. The rapture is the time when Jesus comes to catch away his bride. The revelation is the time when he'll come and every eye will see him. We read that he'll come in the air, and the voice of the archangel, the trump of God, the dead in Christ will be raised, living saints will be changed, and will be caught up to meet him in the clouds. And I declare unto you, there is not one suggestion in the scriptures that any sinner on this earth will see Jesus when he comes in the rapture. But in Revelation 1, behold, he cometh with clouds, and every eye shall see him. All the kindreds of the earth shall wail because of him. Do you believe the church will wail when Jesus comes? Do you believe the church will scream and cry and wail and moan and groan when Jesus comes? Would that be comforting? Paul said, comfort one another with these words concerning the rapture. No, I don't believe that. I believe Jesus is coming for his bride. I believe the bride will be caught up to meet him in the clouds in the air, exactly as the Word of God teaches. Then I believe, approximately 7 years later, when the Antichrist has run his course, and when this earth has been judged, that is, the people on earth, and the wrath of God and the judgment of God has been poured out as never before, and unless God shortened those days, there wouldn't be one person left alive. When that time comes to an end, then Jesus will return and every eye will see him. He'll stand on the Mount of Olives, and his people will see him. They'll see the scars, and they'll ask him where he got the scars, and he'll tell them. And a nation will be born in a day. They'll receive their Messiah, and he'll be king of the whole earth. And the knowledge of the Lord will cover the earth as the waters now cover the sea. And the bride will reign with the bridegroom. 1,000 glorious years. The church will not enter. The church will not go through any part of the great tribulation period. Now, another thing that is extremely important to note. Post-tribulationism denies that Jesus can come any second. If you are a post-trib believer, if you believe in that, if you believe the church will go through the tribulation period, then you need not look for him today. Are you listening? Because the Antichrist has not been revealed. The mark of the beast has not been announced. So if you are a post-trib rapturist, if you believe the rapture will take place after the tribulation, then you deny that Jesus can come any second of any minute, of any hour, of any day. The Bible teaches clearly that Jesus can come any second of any minute, of any hour, of any day. He may come before I finish the prayer in just a few seconds. Are you prepared to meet God? If you're not, the wisest thing you'll ever do is to look to Jesus in faith and cry out to God for mercy and ask Jesus to forgive your sins and save your soul, and he'll do just that. Kind Heavenly Father, I've tried by the grace of God to be led by the Spirit of God. I've used the Word of God. Try today to rightly divide the word of truth and to show people what the Bible teaches about Jesus coming again. We believe that he can come any second, any minute, of any hour, of any day. We believe that because the Bible teaches it. Save every soul that's under conviction, our Heavenly Father. Reclaim the backslidden, revive the indifferent. And may every believer, may every born-again believer be strengthened in the inner man and built up in the faith. We ask it to the glory of God through Jesus Christ. He's worthy. Amen.

0: friends. This is David Green once again. Are you like me and sometimes be listening to the Gospel Hour and enjoying it and hearing a scripture, and then when the program is over, forget what the scripture was and not be able to get back to it? Well, that happens probably to all of us. And if that happens to you and you really want to go back and listen to it, you can order a copy of that day's broadcast, the entire program, song, and message. All you have to do is tell me the day and the date of the program that you want, and I ask you to please send a donation of at least $5 to help us cover the cost of getting it out to you. We just need your name and address and the day and the date of the program, and we'll get it to you on compact disc. So do that anytime that you feel like it would be helpful to you. Now, just before we close today, I want to remind you about our gift offer I, containing two books by my father, as well as the most popular soul-winning booklet that we have, which was actually written by my mother. 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
0: Friends, this is David Green again. On behalf of myself and the entire Gospel Hour family, I want to thank you for tuning in to the program today. I hope you received a blessing today and will tune in again each and every time you can. 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
1: With SRN News, I'm Rich Thomason in Washington. Some American supporters of Israel are dismayed over President Trump's rebuke of Prime Minister Netanyahu for Israel's attacks on Iranian proxy Hezbollah in Lebanon.
2: It's extraordinarily strong language from Donald Trump. These are his most outspoken comments of the kind to date, and they reveal the extent of his frustration, I think, with Benjamin Netanyahu and his concern that an agreement with Iran could easily be derailed by what's happening in Lebanon. There is thought to be real anger, certainly real frustration in the White House about the way that Benjamin Netanyahu has handled the conflict in Lebanon against Hezbollah.
1: The BBC's David Willis, a deal between the U.S. and Iran will be signed on Friday with a ceremony in Geneva. The lack of details has some members of Congress clamoring for more information on the agreement. More primaries in the books. In Georgia, Trump-endorsed Republican Congressman Mike Collins will face Democratic Senator John Ossoff in the fall. Rick Jackson has won the Georgia GOP gubernatorial runoff. In Alabama, Congressman Barry Moore, backed by President Trump, wins the U.S. Senate GOP runoff, challenging Democrat Everett Weiss in the general election. 15 people have been charged with interfering with the enforcement of federal immigration law in Minnesota. Among other things, they are accused of shadowing ICE agents.
3: Such stalking and other direct actions against law enforcement are criminal, they're un-American, and they'll be met with swift justice. That's why we're here today.
1: Minnesota U.S. Attorney Daniel Rosen. Price of oil continues to fall. Brent crude is now below $80 per barrel. On Wall Street this morning, stock futures in positive territory so far. Dow futures up 6 points. NASDAQ futures ahead 205 points. This is SRN News. Some Major League Baseball players take a stand.
4: The San Francisco Giants celebrated gay pride at their stadium last week and gave all the players uniforms to wear with rainbow colors. Three members of the team wrote Bible verses on their hats, including ones from the book of Genesis explaining the real meaning of the rainbow. Major League Baseball has issued a warning telling the players they are not allowed to alter gay pride uniforms in any way. Michael Harrington reporting.
1: Soon, half of all American school kids will live in states that offer public money for private education. Texas is the latest to join in, budgeting $1 billion to spend this fall on private and religious school scholarships, as well as homeschooling expenses. Next year, the federal government will start incentivizing private school scholarships in states that have never offered them before. A growing number of parents want to pull their kids from the public schools over issues such as transgenderism and pornographic reading assignments. This is SRN News. It's a mixed bag of news regarding America's infant death rate.
5: Infant mortality in the U.S. dropping to a new all-time low last year to below 5.4 deaths per 1,000 live births. That's considered a significant decline from about 5.5 in 2024 and 5.6 per 1,000 live births in the two preceding years, translating to hundreds of fewer infant deaths per year. The CDC posted the data in late May, but Tuesday issued an in-depth analysis. While the U.S. rate has gone down over the decades, it has remained higher than other high-income countries. I'm Julie Walker.
1: Ever since Kevin Warsh was nominated in late January to lead the Fed, a question has lingered. Will he seek to raise interest rates to tame inflation or cut them, as President Trump has long demanded? Today, Warsh could provide the first hints of an answer when he oversees his first Federal Reserve policy meeting as chair. More details, SRNNews.com.
6: This school wasn't sure how to define a student. What is that about? Stay tuned.
7: Christian school administrators, take note. Attorney David Gibbs Jr. has some legal advice you'll want to put into practice.
6: Jenny was the principal of a small Christian school in Nebraska. Most of the classes in the school were video courses. Very, very well done. One of the students in the class looked like all of the others, but she was technically considered a homeschool student. Why? Because the classification allowed the parents to bypass certain state medical requirements with which they disagreed. To further complicate matters, the parents expected the school to do all of the testing and grading for this student, even though they were supposed to be on a homeschool basis. When Jenny called the Christian Law Association, our attorneys explained the legal requirements and helped her form wise policies to deal with complicated situations like this. Definitions in the law do make a great difference. Be honest and get them well-defined and settled as you make your decisions. In this case, a student is what the school says it is.
7: Why not get the answers you need for the legal question that's nagging you? Visit ChristianLaw.org.
8: One sat alone beside the highway, begging. His eyes were blind, the light he could not see.

Up the lifeline, across the dark wave, there is a brother whom someone should save. Somebody's brother. Oh, who then will dare to throw out the lifeline, his peril to share? Throw out the lifeline with hand quick and strong. Why do you tear it? Why linger so long? See, he's sinking. Oh, hasten today and out with the lifeboat, away, then away. Throw out the lifeline to danger-fraught men, sinking in anguish where you've never been. Winds of temptation, billows of woe, will soon hurl them out where the dark waters flow. Soon will the season of rescue be o'er. Soon will they drift to eternity's shore. Haste then, my brother, no time for delay, but throw out the lifeline and save them today. I was thinking about the old song that was written, James H. Fillmore, and he said, I am resolved no longer to linger, charmed by the world's delight. Things that are higher, things that are nobler, these have allured my sight. Charmed by the world's delight. Isn't that it? I'm just charmed, just like a, you know, just like a bird that's being charmed by an old snake or being caught. Let me read you something that's kind of unusual. Many years ago, this fell into my hand, but somebody gave it to me again. Once upon a time, there was a family of wayward church members who had once been active, but had lost all interest and fallen away. There were the father and three sons, Jim, John, and Sam. The elders had talked to them about their lost condition. The preacher had visited them, and many of the brethren had tried to get them to come back to church. But all this did not seem to do the best, the least bit of good. One day, when the boys were out in the pasture, a large rattlesnake bit John, and he became very ill. The physician was called, and after an examination, he pronounced John to be in a very critical condition. Said he, about all you can do now is pray. The father called the preacher and told him of John's condition. He asked the preacher to pray for John's recovery, and this was his prayer. Yes, he said, I'll pray for him. This is what he prayed. O wise and righteous Father, we thank thee, for thou hast in thy wisdom sent this rattlesnake to bite John. In order to bring him to his senses, he's not been inside the church house for years, and it's doubtful that he's had in all this time felt a need for prayer. Now we trust that this will prove a valuable lesson to him and that it would lead to genuine repentance. And now, O Father, will thou send another snake to bite Sam, and another to bite Jim, and another big one to bite the old man? We've all been doing everything we know for years to restore them, but all to no avail. It seems, therefore, that all our combined efforts could not do what this snake has done. We thus conclude that the only thing left that'll do this family any good is rattlesnakes. So, Lord, send us bigger and better rattlesnakes. In the name of Jesus, we pray. Amen. That's pretty strong, isn't it? Preacher, Lord, send the rattlesnakes. How'd you like that? Well, don't you imagine somebody could get mad saying, send a rattlesnake. And yet, it caused the folks to call on somebody to pray for them. Well, I hope that it'll not take a rattlesnake. And yet it does many times. Car wreck, an accident, a serious illness, a death, yes, Vietnam or something else, to cause somebody to come to Christ or to come back to God. It's a costly way to get the job done. May the Lord help us today just to love the Word and to love Jesus with all of our heart. I'd like to read from the book of Proverbs today, one of the wisdom chapters. And I've just opened my Bible to the third chapter. And so if you will, join me in my early morning devotional. And we'll read at least a portion to you. Verse 1, my son, forget not my law, but let thine heart keep my commandments. For length of days and long life and peace shall they add to thee. That's Bible living. Let not mercy and truth forsake thee. Bind them about thy neck. Write them upon the table of thine head. No, I missed it. The table of thine heart. We got too many writings in the head. We need to write it
in the heart. He said, bind them about your neck. Isn't it strange? People wear little old crosses. They get little old emblems to set up on their dash, thinking that it's going to protect them and keep them from harm. That's heathenism. That's all it is. It's idol worship. Because in a sense, you're saying that little old dead outfit represents a living God. Oh, can't you see you need to get your eye? The Bible said you're not to make any graven image. You're not to let anything substitute itself for a living Christ. We don't need a bleeding crucifix. We need a blessing Christ. So shalt thou find favor and good understanding in the sight of God and man. Now here's the verse I think would be a great text. Trust in the Lord with all thine heart and lean not unto thine own understanding. In all thy ways acknowledge him and he shall direct thy paths. These two verses are still in force. They'll still work. Be not wise in thine own eyes. Fear the Lord and depart from evil. It shall be health to thy navel and marrow to thy bones. Honor the Lord with thy substance. Amen. And with the first fruits of all thine increase, so shall thy barns be filled with plenty, and thy presses shall burst out with new wine. My son, despise not the chastening of the Lord, neither be weary of his correction, for whom the Lord loveth. He corrected, even as a father the son, in whom he delighted. Happy is the man that findeth wisdom, and the man that getteth understanding. For the merchandise of it is better than the merchandise of silver, and the gain thereof than fine gold. That's reading, he tells us in one of the chapters, you know, he said we ought to get at it just like we would. That's chapter 2. If thou criest after knowledge and lifted up thy voice for understanding, if thou seekest her as silver, searchest for her as for hid treasures, then thou shalt understand the fear of the Lord and find the knowledge of God. In other words, if you'll go after God and his wisdom and the word of God like you do your job and like you do the money that you make and trying to make another $1 million, you'll find it. But oh, the average person never seeks after wisdom like that. Why, he said the merchandise of his is better than the merchandise of silver, the gain thereof than fine gold. She's more precious than rubies. And all the things that thou canst desire are not to be compared unto her. Length of days is in the right hand, and in her left hand riches and honor. Length of days. It means that I believe the day will be longer, sweeter, and better, and there'll be more of them. Her ways are ways of pleasantness, and all her paths are peace. Amen. You can't buy that, but that's what comes from wisdom. Why? Because Jesus is our wisdom. We don't have wisdom in the United Nations Conference. If we did, we'd have some peace. Ecumenical movement hadn't solved anything. All the programs of men have not solved anything. We find ourselves, crime is doubled and on the great increase. Why? I picked up the paper yesterday. Saw where a man walked in a place, took his wife around the neck, put a gun to her temple and said, are you ready to die? And in a little bit, he didn't intend to. He said, but he shot her 3 times. And she's dead by now, or maybe before, or critically injured for life. She's a tree of life to them that lay hold upon her. Dear friend, that's not just a limb, that's a tree. Yes, happy is everyone that retaineth her. You get wisdom and retain it. The Lord by wisdom hath founded the earth, by understanding it, he established the heavens. By his knowledge the depths are broken up and the clouds drop down the dew. My son, let not them depart from thine eyes. Keep sound wisdom and discretion. So shall there be life unto thy soul and grace to thy neck. Then shalt thou walk in thy way safely. Amen. You'll be safe. You'll be safe. You won't be living by accidents. You'll be safe. Thy foot shall not stumble. When thou liest down, thou shalt not be afraid. You won't have to worry yourself to sleep at night. Thou shalt not be afraid. Yea, thou shalt lie down, and thy sleep shall be sweet. This whole world's trying to find a new rest medicine to go, and new sleeping pill. My brother, here it is right here. When thou liest down, thou shalt not be afraid. Yea, thou shalt lie down, and thy sleep shall be sweet. Be not afraid of sudden fear, neither the desolation of the wicked when it cometh. For the Lord shall be thy confidence, and shall keep thy foot from being taken. Withhold not good from them to whom it is due. Amen. When you get an opportunity to do something good for somebody, don't you withhold it, when it's in the power of thine hand to do it. Say not unto thy neighbor, go and come again, and tomorrow I will give when thou hast it by thee. You got it right there. Do it now. Defies not evil against thy neighbor, seeing he dwelleth securely by thee. Strive not with a man without cause, if he've done thee no harm. Envy thou not the oppressor, and choose none of his ways.
For the froward is abomination to the Lord, but his secret is with the righteous. The curse of the Lord is in the house of the wicked, but he blesseth the habitation of the just. Surely he scorneth the scorners, but he giveth grace unto the lowly. Yes, James said he gives grace to the humble. This is the same thing. The wise shall inherit glory, but shame shall be the promotion of fools. We're going to inherit glory. We don't earn it. We're going to inherit it. It's like it's something that our Heavenly Father leaves us in his will. May we pray. Our Father, we thank you for this wise chapter because it's thy word. God spoke it. Holy Spirit recorded it. You gave it through men that were inspired of the Lord. Father, we thank thee that you can tell us what you mean with it and by it, and you can make it be strengthened. Give us that wisdom today. Father, I ask thee for the truth and for application of the truth in this chapter I've just read in the book of Proverbs. Dear Lord, I pray that right now that thy wisdom shall be mine and that Jesus shall be the thought of my soul, the direction of my life, the way of my life, the truth of my life, the life of my life. Lord, I pray today that we may see that our salvation is Jesus. Our gospel is Jesus. So bless us now and cause this to live. And help us to know it's not a vain thing for us to stay with the book because it's our life. Help us to teach it to our children. Bless the sick and those in sorrow and trouble, those that are going through hard places. Be with them right now and comfort them right now and strengthen them. Give them the assurance that 1 Corinthians 10:13 is still in the book. Lord, bless them, I pray. In Jesus' name we pray. Amen. Well, I still believe, don't you, that there's no temptation taken you, but such as is common to man. But God is faithful, and he's not going to permit you to be tempted above that what you're able to bear. And I want you to just get the word of God on you, on your heart today, and let Jesus speak to you. Now, in the message, I want to come back to the fifth verse, trust in the Lord with all thine heart. Put your whole heart in this matter. Trust him with all your heart. That's your confidence. Don't lean to your own understanding. In all thy ways acknowledge him, and he shall direct thy path. Now then, what are your ways? What if we begin to acknowledge him and be and in all of our ways, in all thy ways acknowledge him? Now, what are the ways? I'm going to start out in your children's ways. Get them to acknowledge God. When a little child, the Bible said that we're to bring up the children, train up a child in the way he should go. When he's old, he'll not depart from it. The Bible says that we're to bring them up in the nurture and the admonition of the Lord. And oh, we would not get such sad letters as we've gotten this week if the little children had been brought up. A mother came to the study this week, works in a beer joint. She said, I've made arrangements for my children to go to Sunday school and church. I said, yes, but you're not the one that's taking them. You're the one. Well, she said, you know, they've helped me. They're talking to me about Jesus now. I said, you ought to be talking to them. Isn't it pathetic we got the thing turned around? I said, sure, they'll go for a little while, but they'll get out a little bit later on before they reach their teens even. They'll get out and say, well, mother, you don't go. You don't read the Bible. You don't pray. Why should I? Many times their faith will break up. But you see, the Bible way is for the parents to teach the children and not the children teach the parents. And when we go God's way, then God will bless. In all thy ways, acknowledge God. And then, young people, let's come a little bit further. In your courtship, acknowledge the Lord. I noticed the other day where some young people got killed at the church after their dance. Church sponsoring a dance. Sorry. Nothing but a nightclub. As far as I'm concerned, I wouldn't call a church a church. Now, you can get mad at me if you want to, but I'm just taking the old-fashioned John Wesley stand. It was a Methodist church. And John Wesley would exclude people from the church for just talking idly on the church ground. What would he do if he came back? You'd say, well, I don't believe in old John Wesley. Well, he founded you, but you Methodists, I don't know why you've gotten so far away from the stand that he took. He believed in separated living. At least he got many people saved and many good things done, but he had some real conviction and separation, I'll tell you that. Dear friends, when we get away from the old stand that our pilgrim forefathers took, it's gotten us to the end of the trail. I wouldn't mind going the way you folks go. I wouldn't mind sponsoring a dance. I wouldn't mind dancing myself. I mean, I could go get another man's wife. The old flesh could revel in that. But it would not leave me happy because it's not right. And sin never did satisfy me. Why do I want to hug somebody else's wife when it'd make me unhappy? I want to be happy and when it'd make me unholy. And dear friend, dancing has always been linked with the devil.
It's always been of the devil. Now, can you imagine a church getting some of its young people killed the other night after the dance was over? Oh, their passions were in rage and jealousy and envy and strife and all the rest of it. I'll tell you, we sure got a sorry mess on our hands when churches haven't got anything to do but dance and play canasta and bridge and have all their little old silly socials and junk like that. Why don't the church get back to its first love? Get back to Jesus and back to the Word of God. The preachers start preaching. Oh, if we would. Of course, I believe this. If our pulpits would get on fire, wouldn't be long for our pews would be burning. Yeah, that's right. When the pulpit goes to sleep, so does the pew. And if the pew's asleep, it's because the little preachers used the tranquilizer and put the pew to sleep. Oh, may God help us to see it. He said, in all thy ways acknowledge God. Boys and girls, have you acknowledged God in your courtship? Or have you gotten some old cigarette-smoking, beer-sipping, liquor-drinking boyfriend to come pick you up and you drive down the road with some drinking crazy idiot? What in the world do you mean? The Bible says, in all thy ways, your courtship ways, when you're courting. You'd say, what do you think that'd mean, Brother Olaf? Well, it'd mean reading the Bible or quoting a verse of Scripture. It'd be when you're going off somewhere, you'd have prayer in the car before you go and say, Lord, protect us. Watch over us in the journey. Just like I pray in the plane. Just like I pray if I take a trip in a car, I'd say, Lord, this will be with great danger, I'm sure, because we'll be meeting people that are full of tranquilizers and liquor and dope, and we're going to be within a few inches of them when our car goes by them. And if you don't protect me, I just never would make it. So I'm going to ask you to go with me. That's what I'm talking about. It'd save a lot of accidents and a lot of deaths and a lot of torn up cars. But you see, we don't act like Christians. The Bible said, in all thy ways. It didn't say some of them. It didn't say most of them. It said, in all thy ways, acknowledge God, and he'll direct your path. He'll direct your path. Now, in your family ways, God have mercy upon us, and people that get back in the home and pray like they ought to pray, read the Bible, let God decide those things. After all, he gives life and takes life away. I don't believe we need a bunch of little old worldly counselors to go to all the time. I don't believe we need a bunch of little doctors to tell us what to do about it. I believe God's people ought to pray and seek his face and be obedient to him and let God do the rest of it. You say that's old-fashioned. I know it's old-fashioned, but God's old-fashioned. Jesus is old-fashioned. The Bible's old-fashioned. Truth is old-fashioned. Heaven's old-fashioned. Hell is old-fashioned. Everything I know worthwhile is old-fashioned. And so why don't we just believe God and let him lead us? Oh, you'd say, Brother Olaf, you mean we could just live by faith? What the Bible said, now the just shall live by faith. Trust God to do what needs to be done about it. God never did give more children to anybody than he could take care of. I remember back in the days when things were hard, people have 10 to 12, 15 children, but looked like they all had plenty and they were healthier than the kids today. Didn't have to have any psychiatrists, no hospital bills. None of them got born in a hospital, all born at home, but they all got born all right. And got along fine, strong and healthy and able to work, live decent lives. You'd say, but times have changed. Well, people haven't. I mean, so far as the needs, they have. Needs are just the same today. In all thy ways, acknowledge God. In your home ways, at the table, in your eating ways, acknowledge God. Eat right and keep fit. And then in the living room, have a family altar. Read the Bible and pray in all thy ways. Let me ask you this. Do you acknowledge God in your family? Is there a time every day when you acknowledge God and said, come on, honeys, we're going to acknowledge God today. We're going to read the Bible and pray. Do you really? If you don't, why don't you? Do you read the Bible and pray every day with your family? Oh, may the Lord help us. May the Lord help us to acknowledge God with our little children. If I had my life to live over, I'd read more of the Bible. We'd memorize more of the Bible in my family life, in all thy ways. We had a family altar. Sure we did. We read the Bible and prayed. We didn't know what it was to go to bed without reading the Bible and praying with our family. I can see my little old girls sometimes asleep on their knees because sometimes they said, I prayed a little too long. But we had a lot of things to mention to the Lord. Oh, today is the day of salvation. Now's the time. And then in your church life, in your prayer life, in your Bible life, acknowledge God. In your recreational life, acknowledge God. It'd stop a lot of things. It really would. In your business life, acknowledge God. In all thy ways, acknowledge God. May we pray together. Our Father, we thank thee for the Bible, for this great chapter that we read today, such a sweet and marvelous book and chapter. We thank thee for it. Pray to bless all the ones that heard the message. We thank you for your loving kindness and tender mercy. Blot out our transgressions and cleanse us. Make us pure.
and save the unsaved, and may they know they need Jesus to be their wisdom, and apart from him there is no wisdom. And he that is wise shall shine. They that be wise shall shine. And he that winneth souls is wise. And Father, we believe that Jesus has become our wisdom and our sanctification, our redemption, and all that's good and right he is for us. In Jesus' name, amen. Now then, I believe we have time for a song from our good helpers. Brother Gene and Miss Frances haven't been using them very much, but we better put them back to singing again on the broadcast. So, Brother Gene, come in, my dear boy, and you and Miss Frances just sing, and sing real sweetly, and sing from your heart, and the Lord bless you. And I'll be listening to it, I believe, when it comes back, if I get an opportunity.

Thank you for joining us today for the Family Altar Program with Lester Roloff. Romans 10:14 states, "How then shall they call on him in whom they have not believed? And how shall they believe in him of whom they have not heard? And how shall they hear without a preacher?" 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
1: SRN News, I'm Rich Thomason in Washington. Some American supporters of Israel are dismayed over President Trump's rebuke of Prime Minister Netanyahu for Israel's attacks on Iranian proxy Hezbollah in Lebanon.
2: It's extraordinarily strong language from Donald Trump. These are his most outspoken comments of the kind to date, and they reveal the extent of his frustration, I think, with Benjamin Netanyahu and his concern that an agreement with Iran could easily be derailed by what's happening in Lebanon. There is thought to be real anger, certainly real frustration in the White House about the way that Benjamin Netanyahu has handled the conflict in Lebanon against Hezbollah.
1: The BBC's David Willis, a deal between the U.S. and Iran will be signed on Friday with a ceremony in Geneva. The lack of details has some members of Congress clamoring for more information on the agreement. More primaries in the books. In Georgia, Trump endorsed Republican Congressman Mike Collins, will face Democratic Senator John Ossoff in the fall. Rick Jackson has won the Georgia GOP gubernatorial runoff. In Alabama, Congressman Barry Moore, backed by President Trump, wins the U.S. Senate GOP runoff, challenging Democrat Everett Weiss in the general election. 15 people have been charged with interfering with the enforcement of federal immigration law in Minnesota. Among other things, they are accused of shadowing ICE agents.
3: Such stalking and other direct actions against law enforcement are criminal, they're un-American, and they'll be met with swift justice. That's why we're here today.
1: Minnesota U.S. Attorney Daniel Rosen. Price of oil continues to fall. Brent crude is now below $80 per barrel. On Wall Street this morning, stock futures in positive territory so far. Dow futures up 6 points. NASDAQ futures ahead 205 points. This is SRN News. Some Major League Baseball players take a stand.
4: The San Francisco Giants celebrated gay pride at their stadium last week and gave all the players uniforms to wear with rainbow colors. Three members of the team wrote Bible verses on their hats, including ones from the book of Genesis explaining the real meaning of the rainbow. Major League Baseball has issued a warning telling the players they're not allowed to alter gay pride uniforms in any way. Michael Harrington reporting.
1: Soon, half of all American school kids will live in states that offer public money for private education. Texas is the latest to join in, budgeting $1 billion to spend this fall on private and religious school scholarships, as well as homeschooling expenses. Next year, the federal government will start incentivizing private school scholarships in states that have never offered them before. A growing number of parents want to pull their kids from the public schools over issues such as transgenderism and pornographic reading assignments. This is SRN News. It's a mixed bag of news regarding America's infant death rate.
5: Infant mortality in the U.S. dropping to a new all-time low last year to below 5.4 deaths per 1,000 live births. That's considered a significant decline from about 5.5 in 2024 and 5.6 per 1,000 live births in the two preceding years, translating to hundreds of fewer infant deaths per year. The CDC posted the data in late May, but Tuesday issued an in-depth analysis. While the U.S. rate has gone down over the decades, it has remained higher than other high-income countries. I'm Julie Walker.
1: Ever since Kevin Warsh was nominated in late January to lead the Fed, a question has lingered. Will he seek to raise interest rates to tame inflation or cut them, as President Trump has long demanded? Today, Warsh could provide the first hints of an answer when he oversees his first Federal Reserve policy meeting as chair. More details, SRNNews.com.

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1: Well, hello, good neighbor, and thank you for listening to the broadcast today. I'm so very grateful for each and every one of you. We're in Genesis chapter 8 today with the story of Noah and God. And God loved Noah. But Noah loved God too. Well, we're going to start off the broadcast today with the Pastors and Workers Conference in 2025, men's choir, about 300 or 400, probably closer to 400 men singing "Like a River Glorious." It's a great song. Fellas, you come and sing for us. We'll say amen behind you.

What a great song. Those are great men of God. Amen. Yeah, he did a great job. God bless those fellas. They're such a blessing. I love preachers. I know they're not all right, but most of them are. Thank God for them. I love the precious name of Jesus. Brother Alvin Martinez, he's such a blessing. He's been gone. He just got back home. He's been gone for weeks traveling with a tour group, preaching every day, and just he's a great man. He is, and his wife, just as good as they come. Well, he sings for us, I love the is this a duet? I think it might be. Maybe not. Go ahead, Brother Alvin. You sing for us right now.

0: Well, I love Genesis chapter 8 because the Bible says, and God remembered Noah. I'm so glad that God remembers us. You know, I'm just thinking about this. I'm going to go over right now to 2 Peter. I was studying this morning, come to think of it. And I was in chapter number one. Listen with this, chapter 1, verse 11. For so is an entrance shall be ministered abundantly unto the everlasting kingdom of our Lord and Savior Jesus Christ. Wherefore, I will not be negligent to put you always in remembrance of these things. The next verse, putting you in remembrance of these things. Verse 15, moreover, I will endeavor that they be able to, after my departure, have these things always in your remembrance. Keep it fresh. Keep it in your mind. Keep it alert what God has done for you. God remembered. Hey, I'll tell you what, child of God, don't put this on God only. Put it on yourself that God remembered me. God remembers. God knows your condition today. I know of a dear listener friend. She's been such a faithful friend and cared for her blind husband so many years, but now they moved her into a care center, and he's in a care center. Oh, thank God for her. And she's going through a hard time as she awaits her triumphant entry into heaven. But God remembers her. I think of another dear lady, a dear widow lady, all alone in life, and really just failing so very poorly. I thank God for these widows. I recall that came to my mind right now. I recall Brother Lee Robertson got $9 million given to him, and he didn't want it. He goes, no, because we'll have everything paid off, and we'll take that money. And he goes, I'll lose my prayer support. Someone said, what are you talking about? And by the way, the deacons made him take the money, and they used it. He put it right to work, and Worldwide Missions got rid of it, most of it. And he said, you know, right now, Tennessee Temple College is being supported by widows all over the nation and around the world, $5 a month. $5 a month, but because their treasure is there, their prayers are there. He goes, I'm going to miss out on all the prayers of those dear widow ladies if we take that money. I'll never forget that illustration. You know, thank God that God remembers. Oh, remember the goodness of God, that I may know him and the power of his resurrection and the fellowship of his suffering. That means to join in fellowship every day. Remember your salvation day. Don't let a day go by. You don't remember your salvation date when you got saved. Don't let a day go by that when you got saved, God gave you his Holy Spirit. I never knew that. For years, I didn't know I had the Holy Spirit in me. But I tell you what, when I sinned, I was always convicted. That was an evidence I was saved. God remembered. And don't you ever forget. Don't you ever forget your salvation. Don't you forget the Holy Spirit of God's seal. Don't forget that God put a new song in your heart. Even praise unto our Lord, our Almighty God. And by the way, the first thing that Noah does is in verse number 20. In verse number 20, and Noah built an altar before the Lord. And he took of every clean beast, every clean fowl, and offered burnt offerings in the altar. And the Lord smelled the sweet savor, and the Lord said in his heart, I will not again curse the ground any more for man's sake, for the imagination of man's heart is evil from his youth. Neither will I smite any more every living thing that I have done. God said, Noah, what's your first act after the flood? Well, my first act, I'm going to worship God. Oh, worship the King. Oh, tell of his might. Are you worshiping God today? Are you lifting up his name today? Are you walking in fellowship with God? Each step I take, every step you take, are you thinking of, I think of my blessed Redeemer. I know so many men that I'm dealing with that are dealing with thought processes in their heart that are not right, evil thoughts and sinful thoughts. And God says, you keep your mind stayed on me, you'll live all right. Get your mind back on God. Don't ever forget what he's done for you. God remember. God always remember. And the first thing Noah does is he builds an altar to God. And after he built the ark, he built an altar because he said, I want to worship my Lord, my Savior. And God knew that man's heart was going to turn again. He said, because his heart is evil from his youth, because of sin. Oh, sin will take you farther than you want to go, and it costs you more than you want to spend. Stay away from sin today. Child of God, keep your eyes on the Lord Jesus. When the road is rough and steep, fix your eyes upon Jesus. He alone has power to keep. Fix your eyes upon him. Oh, Jesus is a faithful friend, one on whom you can depend. He will keep you to the end. Fix your eyes upon him. Our Father, may we be fixed and focused on the Lord Jesus Christ today. I thank you that you love us so much. I thank you for our dear, dear listeners. Lord, I love them. I'm so very grateful for them. Give each one a great day is my prayer. In Jesus' name, amen.
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1: Jesus is alive. This is Ken Ham, the CEO of the ministry behind the Answers Bible curriculum. Yesterday, we learned that the Bible's infallible proofs of Christ's resurrection are his appearances afterward. Some of his followers saw the resurrected Savior on at least 10 occasions before he ascended to heaven, and they were willing to die to proclaim it. Now, Christ didn't just appear before people. His followers worshipped him and clung to his feet. Christ showed them the scars on his hands, feet, and side, and he even invited Thomas to touch them. He also ate with the disciples and taught them. The Apostle Paul tells us that Christ appeared to over 500 people at one time. Yes, Jesus really did rise from the dead.
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1: With SRN News, I'm Rich Thomason in Washington. Some American supporters of Israel are dismayed over President Trump's rebuke of Prime Minister Netanyahu for Israel's attacks on Iranian proxy Hezbollah in Lebanon.
2: It's extraordinarily strong language from Donald Trump. These are his most outspoken comments of the kind to date, and they reveal the extent of his frustration, I think, with Benjamin Netanyahu and his concern that an agreement with Iran could easily be derailed by what's happening in Lebanon. There is thought to be real anger, certainly real frustration in the White House about the way that Benjamin Netanyahu has handled the conflict in Lebanon against Hezbollah.
1: The BBC's David Willis, a deal between the U.S. and Iran will be signed on Friday with a ceremony in Geneva. The lack of details has some members of Congress clamoring for more information on the agreement. More primaries in the books. In Georgia, Trump-endorsed Republican Congressman Mike Collins will face Democratic Senator John Ossoff in the fall. Rick Jackson has won the Georgia GOP gubernatorial runoff. In Alabama, Congressman Barry Moore, backed by President Trump, wins the U.S. Senate GOP runoff, challenging Democrat Everett Weiss in the general election. 15 people have been charged with interfering with the enforcement of federal immigration law in Minnesota. Among other things, they're accused of shadowing ICE agents.
3: Such stalking and other direct actions against law enforcement are criminal, they're un-American, and they'll be met with swift justice. That's why we're here today.
1: Minnesota U.S. Attorney Daniel Rosen. Price of oil continues to fall. Brent crude is now below $80 per barrel. On Wall Street this morning, stock futures in positive territory so far. Dow futures up 6 points. NASDAQ futures ahead 205 points. This is SRN News. Some Major League Baseball players take a stand.
4: The San Francisco Giants celebrated gay pride at their stadium last week and gave all the players uniforms to wear with rainbow colors. Three members of the team wrote Bible verses on their hats, including ones from the book of Genesis explaining the real meaning of the rainbow. Major League Baseball has issued a warning telling the players they are not allowed to alter gay pride uniforms in any way. Michael Harrington reporting.
1: Soon, half of all American school kids will live in states that offer public money for private education. Texas is the latest to join in, budgeting $1 billion to spend this fall on private and religious school scholarships, as well as homeschooling expenses. Next year, the federal government will start incentivizing private school scholarships in states that have never offered them before. A growing number of parents want to pull their kids from the public schools over issues such as transgenderism and pornographic reading assignments. This is SRN News. It's a mixed bag of news regarding America's infant death rate.
5: Infant mortality in the U.S. dropping to a new all-time low last year to below 5.4 deaths per 1,000 live births. That's considered a significant decline from about 5.5 in 2024 and 5.6 per 1,000 live births in the two preceding years, translating to hundreds of fewer infant deaths per year. The CDC posted the data in late May, but Tuesday issued an in-depth analysis. While the U.S. rate has gone down over the decades, it has remained higher than other high-income countries. I'm Julie Walker.
1: Ever since Kevin Warsh was nominated in late January to lead the Fed, a question has lingered. Will he seek to raise interest rates to tame inflation or cut them, as President Trump has long demanded? Today, Warsh could provide the first hints of an answer when he oversees his first Federal Reserve policy meeting as chair. More details, SRNnews.com.
6: AP Sports, I'm Geffen Coolball. Iran opened its politically charged World Cup by playing to a 2-2 draw with New Zealand. Tiny Cape Verde pulled off a stunning result in its World Cup debut by holding heavily favored Spain scoreless in a 0-0 draw. U.S. forward Christian Pulisic trained on his own during practice as he recovers from a calf injury ahead of the Americans' Friday match against Australia. MLB Dustin May took a perfect game into the seventh inning before finishing a one-hitter as the Cardinals beat the Padres 3-0. Braves right-hander Spencer Strider will be shut shut down from throwing for 4 weeks because of inflammation in his right elbow, and transfer quarterback Brendan Sorsby will not play for Texas Tech this fall and is planning to enter the NFL supplemental draft. Geffen Coolbaugh, AP Sports.

0: 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But right now, let's get right into today's message, and may the Lord bless you as you listen to the Word of God. Biblical balance. If I honor God and His Word, I've got to acknowledge and deal, listen, with wolves. That's what Paul's about to tell them. And by the way, Jesus said some of those wolves are in sheep's clothing. Y'all remember that? Matthew chapter 7. He said there'll be some wolves, but they'll be in sheep's clothing, so they're going to look like sheep. But they're not sheep. They're wolves. There's wolves outside the church, and there's wolves inside the church. And Paul says in Acts 20, verse 29, they're grievous wolves. I know this, that after my departing shall grievous wolves. See that? What does that word mean? It means burdensome, and it means savage. Fierce, weighty, not sparing the flock. They don't care about the flock. It's all about them. It's all about self. Paul wants them to be aware of this. So they're on the outside. Who would those wolves be? False preachers? False teachers? Anti-Christian organizations like we have now all over America? The vitriol aimed at Christians in America now is scary. During COVID, you could have strip clubs open, liquor stores open, but the church had to close their doors. That's a hatred for Christianity. In one state in the United States of America, there were some parents, because in the public school where they were going, kids were having to be exposed to this LGBTQ, whatever it is, curriculum, and some parents went to the school board and said, we want to opt out, and a federal judge said, no, you cannot opt out. That's hatred for Christianity. It's what we're going to face. Wolves. I could give you a lot of examples. You and I really don't have any idea what it's like to be a Christian in Pakistan. We don't have a clue what it's like to be a Christian in Cuba. And I'm not saying we should. We don't know what it's like to be a Christian in the Ukraine right now. I read a prayer letter yesterday. Man, just break your heart. But what's going to happen when the wolves get turned loose? Even worse. So there's wolves outside the church. But they're also inside. I want to be very practical and very personal with Cornerstone Baptist Church this morning. God's been so good to our church. There's some underlying truths in verses 29 and 30 to tell us there's some people that just do not care about the flock as a whole. All they care about is them and their family. They don't care about the church as a whole. It's all about us, me. And the principle, you may not be a wolf, but the principle here is what they do is they lure, support their way, and divide the flock. They're divisive. Drawing away disciples after them is the way it's worded here, but they speak perverse things. Please listen to me, perverse things. What does that mean? Twisted, skewed, one-sided. People will tell you a story, and they'll say it in such a way that it'll make them look good and the other guy look bad. That's the qualities of a wolf. It's sort of like what the Bible says about the devil in Revelation 12. He's the accuser of the brethren. Right. Stop and think about that. When you're an accuser of the brethren, who are you lining up with? Right. If it's the truth, have you gone to them? I'm talking about the importance of the church and the heart of a pastor trying to warn people about wolves and people that divide the flock and people that cause trouble. God's been so good to Cornerstone. And we're in a new building. We've had probably 15, 20 people join in the last few months. God's blessing. We're going to have our music school again. We're going to do a lot of wonderful things in the next few months and even years if the Lord tarries. Don't you know the devil's not going to take that laying down? And he'll try to use you or your family or me and try to disrupt the apple cart and get us to focus on things that are so secondary. We got to be careful about this. According to Paul the Apostle, this leadership has to look out and watch. Be careful. People will talk about doctrinal issues sometimes in churches, and they'll divide over that, but it's usually not over doctrinal issues. It's usually over something else, like music. Or modesty. Or family problems. Listen, if you're having trouble at your house, don't try to get us to take sides. Matter of fact, if you want me to take sides, go ahead and come to me, and I'll tell you right now whose side I'm going to take. I think you're both wrong. I think you're both wrong. Isn't that a blessing? Because I know every problem I've ever faced with people in my family, they were wrong. But I was too. I could handle it better. I could handle it better. I could handle it differently. But you'll have people, they'll have problems, and then they want church members to take sides. You'll have young men and young ladies in the church that get their feelings hurt, and their jealousy and their hormones are working overtime. And so they start talking about it among themselves. Next thing you know, you got a church soap opera going on. And sometimes parents are blind enough to get caught up in it. I'll give you some words you ought to learn, Mom and Dad. Get over it. You need to tell your kids, get over it. What does that mean? Move on. What does that mean? Shut up! I'm telling you, especially when they're 13 and 14. I saw her talking to him the other day. I believe she likes him. And then this one that just heard it goes to another friend and says, I can't use names here because it's going to make it sound like I'm talking about you, but the names that come to my mind. The first one that came to mind was Susie. I just think Susie, and that has nothing to do with Susie. And Susie got the news that she likes him, and Susie goes and tells Emma that Sally told me that she likes him. And then the next thing you know, the girl hears that he likes him. And now she's awkward around him. And they don't either one of them really like each other. It's just somebody started a rumor. And then one of them gets their feelings hurt and tells Mom and Dad, and then Mom and Dad gets mad at the other person's Mom and Dad. And then when everybody takes sides. Grow up. It's a good way to keep the church on edge. Looking over your shoulder, ill and cranky, because somebody said somebody liked somebody when they didn't even like them. This is what happens in churches, to get our flesh to rise up, to get our emotions to rise up. And say, it ain't good to be a part of the family of God. I'm so bad and mad and bad. I don't like being a part of the family. That's about the way we act sometimes. Or, people post things on Facebook and cast doubt and undermine and stir up skepticism. Cause people to wonder if the pastor really did that. Or did so-and-so really do that? And then everybody starts talking about it. Next time they go to church, they can't even think about the Word of God. Everybody wants everybody else to take sides. Now you might say, Brother Lon, are you talking about wolves? Are you calling us wolves? Let me ask you something. When Jesus called them wolves in Matthew, was he talking about literal wolves or wolves that act like wolves? He's talking about spiritual wolves. He's talking about people who have these qualities. And all of us are prey to that. All of us are prone to do that. A lot of things I could say about wolves today. I decided to look it up. They assess their prey, wolves do, looking for any sign of weakness. That's what wolves do. They'll find your weakness. They know areas where they can get you bogged down at. Young people, if you've got a weakness, there's wolves that'll know how to take advantage of that. It said about the female wolf that she's always darting back and forth before her prey, creating confusion. I don't know what you're going to do with that, but it just sounded like it needed to be said. The article I read from a shepherd said sheep are at their highest risk when they're isolated from the herd. It said the two most easy, the sheep that are easiest to get from by the wolf are those that are isolated from the herd or those that have been injured. You've been injured. You got your feelings hurt. And the wolf is coming after you. One quote from a shepherd said, the best defense mechanism for sheep is to stay in a group. Another man said, normally when a wolf gets one sheep, he will get others. It said, wolves often abandon their search at the sight of one shepherd. As soon as they see one shepherd, that's a genuine shepherd, that will do the tough job, they abandon their search. In short, if you study wolves in the Bible, they're pretentious. They pretend to be something they're not. What's on the inside is not what's on the outside. They scatter the sheep in different directions. They want the sheep away from the shepherd, and they go after one sheep to get to other sheep. That's what the Bible teaches about wolves. Paul says, look out for the wolves. Now listen to what he says. Grievous wolves shall enter in. He doesn't say they might. If you're not careful, you'll read Paul and say, Paul's just cynical. Poor old Paul, he can't just enjoy life and be positive. He's always looking for the negative. He doesn't say there might be wolves. He didn't say it's a possibility. He said, look out, wolves are coming your way. There will be wolves. He's not negative. He's not a cynic. He's a realist. He's been studying human nature for 47 years. And he knows how it works. And so he says to me today in verse 31, therefore, watch. To the elders, watch. To the leadership, watch. Don't be naive. Don't be negligent. Be aware of what's going on. People are going to say, well, you're just too nosy. You're too curious. You don't have to know everything. No, you're exactly right. But I've got to keep my eyes open. I've got to watch. Paul says this in verse 31, watch and remember that by the space of 3 years, I cease not to warn everyone night and day with tears. I want to close with this thought. I want you to listen to me, please. No doubt people heard Paul preach. Even when he criticized himself, he said, my preaching was not in words of wisdom. He said, I wasn't an excellent orator. He said, I wasn't the kind of guy that could command attention. According to Paul, he was often physically weak in his appearance. He probably was very short, probably had eye problems, probably looked physically unpleasant. He said, I preached with great plainness of speech. He said, some of you say my speech is contemptible. He said, though I be rude in speech, Paul, according to 2 Corinthians, could be very sharp with his preaching, very pointed. And I would say people listened to Paul and thought he was too plain and too contemptible and too rude and too pointed and just too loud, and probably never once even considered the tears. Probably never crossed their mind that this man wept the night before. All they hear is somebody looking them in the eye and telling them they're wrong. You understand my point this morning? For those of you who want a Bible-believing, Bible-preaching church, and you desire to make a difference in the days to come, my heart's desire is to feed the flock, protect the flock, and lead the flock. And I'm an open book. I want you to know my heart. Amen. And I make mistakes and I fail miserably. But I can tell you one thing, my heart's in it. Yes. My heart's in it. I want to see us do more in the next few years than we've ever done before. Amen. By the book. Yes. Honoring the Lord. His will, His purposes, His plans. And the only way that'll work is for us to deny ourselves and let Him call the shots. Let's all stand, heads are bowed, eyes are closed. I'm going to ask that we have a time of invitation this morning.
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1: With SRN News, I'm Rich Thomason in Washington. Some American supporters of Israel are dismayed over President Trump's rebuke of Prime Minister Netanyahu for Israel's attacks on Iranian proxy Hezbollah in Lebanon.
2: It's extraordinarily strong language from Donald Trump. These are his most outspoken comments of the kind to date, and they reveal the extent of his frustration, I think, with Benjamin Netanyahu and his concern that an agreement with Iran could easily be derailed by what's happening in Lebanon. There is thought to be real anger, certainly real frustration in the White House about the way that Benjamin Netanyahu has handled the conflict in Lebanon against Hezbollah.
1: The BBC's David Willis, a deal between the U.S. and Iran will be signed on Friday with a ceremony in Geneva. The lack of details has some members of Congress clamoring for more information on the agreement. More primaries in the books. In Georgia, Trump-endorsed Republican Congressman Mike Collins will face Democratic Senator John Ossoff in the fall. Rick Jackson has won the Georgia GOP gubernatorial runoff. In Alabama, Congressman Barry Moore, backed by President Trump, wins the U.S. Senate GOP runoff, challenging Democrat Everett Weiss in the general election. 15 people have been charged with interfering with the enforcement of federal immigration law in Minnesota. Among other things, they're accused of shadowing ICE agents.
3: Such stalking and other direct actions against law enforcement are criminal, they're un-American, and they'll be met with swift justice. That's why we're here today.
1: Minnesota U.S. Attorney Daniel Rosen. Price of oil continues to fall. Brent crude is now below $80 per barrel. On Wall Street this morning, stock futures in positive territory so far. Dow futures up 6 points. NASDAQ futures ahead 205 points. This is SRN News. Some Major League Baseball players take a stand.
4: The San Francisco Giants celebrated gay pride at their stadium last week and gave all the players uniforms to wear with rainbow colors. Three members of the team wrote Bible verses on their hats, including ones from the book of Genesis explaining the real meaning of the rainbow. Major League Baseball has issued a warning telling the players they are not allowed to alter gay pride uniforms in any way. Michael Harrington reporting.
1: Soon, half of all American school kids will live in states that offer public money for private education. Texas is the latest to join in, budgeting $1 billion to spend this fall on private and religious school scholarships, as well as homeschooling expenses. Next year, the federal government will start incentivizing private school scholarships in states that have never offered them before. A growing number of parents want to pull their kids from the public schools over issues such as transgenderism and pornographic reading assignments. This is SRN News. It's a mixed bag of news regarding America's infant death rate.
5: Infant mortality in the U.S. dropping to a new all-time low last year to below 5.4 deaths per 1,000 live births. That's considered a significant decline from about 5.5 in 2024 and 5.6 per 1,000 live births in the two preceding years, translating to hundreds of fewer infant deaths per year. The CDC posted the data in late May, but Tuesday issued an in-depth analysis. While the U.S. rate has gone down over the decades, it has remained higher than other high-income countries. I'm Julie Walker.
1: Ever since Kevin Warsh was nominated in late January to lead the Fed, a question has lingered. Will he seek to raise interest rates to tame inflation or cut them, as President Trump has long demanded? Today, Warsh could provide the first hints of an answer when he oversees his first Federal Reserve policy meeting as chair. More details, SRNNews.com.

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1: With SRN News, I'm Rich Thomason in Washington. Some American supporters of Israel are dismayed over President Trump's rebuke of Prime Minister Netanyahu for Israel's attacks on Iranian proxy Hezbollah in Lebanon.
2: It's extraordinarily strong language from Donald Trump. These are his most outspoken comments of the kind to date, and they reveal the extent of his frustration, I think, with Benjamin Netanyahu and his concern that an agreement with Iran could easily be derailed by what's happening in Lebanon. There is thought to be real anger, certainly real frustration in the White House about the way that Benjamin Netanyahu has handled the conflict in Lebanon against Hezbollah.
1: The BBC's David Willis, a deal between the U.S. and Iran will be signed on Friday with a ceremony in Geneva. The lack of details has some members of Congress clamoring for more information on the agreement. More primaries in the books. In Georgia, Trump-endorsed Republican Congressman Mike Collins will face Democratic Senator John Ossoff in the fall. Rick Jackson has won the Georgia GOP gubernatorial runoff. In Alabama, Congressman Barry Moore, backed by President Trump, wins the U.S. Senate GOP runoff, challenging Democrat Everett Weiss in the general election. 15 people have been charged with interfering with the enforcement of federal immigration law in Minnesota. Among other things, they are accused of shadowing ICE agents.
3: Such stalking and other direct actions against law enforcement are criminal, they're un-American, and they'll be met with swift justice. That's why we're here today.
1: Minnesota U.S. Attorney Daniel Rosen. Price of oil continues to fall. Brent crude is now below $80 per barrel. On Wall Street this morning, stock futures in positive territory so far. Dow futures up 6 points. NASDAQ futures ahead 205 points. This is SRN News. Some Major League Baseball players take a stand.
4: The San Francisco Giants celebrated gay pride at their stadium last week and gave all the players uniforms to wear with rainbow colors. Three members of the team wrote Bible verses on their hats, including ones from the book of Genesis explaining the real meaning of the rainbow. Major League Baseball has issued a warning telling the players they are not allowed to alter gay pride uniforms in any way. Michael Harrington reporting.
1: Soon, half of all American school kids will live in states that offer public money for private education. Texas is the latest to join in, budgeting $1 billion to spend this fall on private and religious school scholarships, as well as homeschooling expenses. Next year, the federal government will start incentivizing private school scholarships in states that have never offered them before. A growing number of parents want to pull their kids from the public schools over issues